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That was a tune called Roots from Nucleus with Ian Carr. And John McLaughlin's tune called Pinky's Beam from Extrapolation before that. Thanks for tuning in. I'm your host, Max Wheeler, here till 9. And then Jake Longwell takes over. So we've got tons of music for the rest of eternity here at Jazz 90.1, so there's no reason to never tune away, because it's never going to end. We have music till the end of time. Anyways, if you want to see music in person, well, you can just stay current with us here at Jazz 90.1, because we have tons of free concerts that we organize here. We have Jazz at the Beach, and you can see the full program schedule for that, all of the artists playing, on our website, jazz901.org. It's a good time. Just go down and chill and watch some jazz. Anyways, this one is called Screwdriver from Hiromasa Suzuki's album High Flying on Jazz 90.1.

0: David Axelrod on Jazz 90.1. That tune was called Holy Thursday. And I've got a couple messages, a weather update, and much more. So stay tuned on Jazz 90.1.
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5: The northerly breeze that we had during the day on Saturday will turn light and variable for Saturday night. And all of western New York and the Finger Lakes will be on the cool side, with temperatures in Rochester dropping back into the mid-40s, closer to 40 south of the Thruway, with a starlit sky. Plenty of sunshine to go around on Sunday, but it will warm up a little bit. The high temperature into the low 70s away from the immediate lakeshore. And Monday's mostly sunny, a little cooler, highs in the upper 60s. I'm meteorologist Josh Nichols for Jazz 90.1.
0: Thank you. Right now, 58, sunny skies. And Brand X right now from the album Product. This one's called And So to F.

Bill Bruford on Jazz 90.1 from the album Feels Good to Me. That tune was called Beelzebub, and Brand X before that from the album Product, and So to F is the name of the tune. I've got Jean-Luc Ponty here on deck, but I want to let you know that I will be signing off in a little over 15 minutes, but that's okay because Jake is here and he will take over and take you far into the night with Lake Air. So check out our full program schedule on jazz901.org. This one is called Passenger of the Dark.

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2: The northerly breeze that we had during the day on Saturday will turn light and variable for Saturday night, and all of western New York and the Finger Lakes will be on the cool side, with temperatures in Rochester dropping back into the mid-40s, closer to 40 south of the Thruway, with a starlit sky. Plenty of sunshine to go around on Sunday, but it will warm up a little bit. The high temperature into the low 70s away from the immediate lakeshore. And Monday's mostly sunny, a little cooler, highs in the upper 60s. I'm meteorologist Josh Nichols for Jazz 90.1.
3: From Quality Radio Productions, it's the sound of Lake Air. I'm Jake Longwell. Welcome to another hour of unique contemporary music coming to you from New York's Finger Lakes region. Getting the hour underway with the guitar artistry of Earl Klugh from his album The Spice of Life. This one's called Sleepyhead.

That's a trio calling themselves The Wave. From their self-titled debut LP from 1987, we heard Journey. Polish songstress Basha before that from her London, Warsaw, New York release, we heard Ordinary People. Pianist Jim Chappelle back there as well, Time and Again from his Over the Top CD. And we began the set, and also the hour, with Earl Clue on guitar, Sleepyhead from The Spice of Life. Classic sounds from Kenny G on sax, getting this set underway from his breakthrough LP Duotones, which gave us the hits Songbird and Don't Make Me Wait for Love. This is his dedication to a singer who's no stranger to longtime listeners of Lake Air, Sade.

From his LP, Brother's Keeper, that's pianist Bob Thompson with the track Undercover. The vocal in the set came from Ariana Nykrook and her quartet, also featuring Lawrence Hobgood on piano, the title track from her CD, Changes. Guitarist Ken Bonfield before that, from his Homecoming release, we heard Mirage, and Kenny G on sax at the top, Sade from Duotones. It's all part of the unique sound that is Lake Air. I'm Jake Longwell. If you want to get in touch with Lake Air, you can do so by email. Our address is qualityradioproductions@gmail.com. And our blog and website contains much more info about the show, including detailed program playlists and streaming audio of complete episodes. qualityradioproductions.blogspot.com. You're listening to program number 2019. We'll begin our final set of the hour with saxophonist Stephen Eugene Grove, better known to his fans as Huge Groove. From his self-titled debut CD, here is Sneak a Peek.

0: That's one from Joe Locascio on piano, also featuring Warren Sneed on soprano sax, the title track from Joe's Gliders LP. Bruce Hornsby and The Range before that, Bruce, of course, on both piano and vocals, from their second LP, Scenes from the South Side. We heard the closing track, Till the Dreaming's Done, and we began the set with Huge Groove on sax, Sneak a Peek, from his self-titled CD, Huge Groove. And that does it for this hour of the program. My name is Jake Longwell. Thank you, as always, for your company. I sincerely hope you enjoyed my selections. Please join me again soon for another hour of unique contemporary music. Lake Air is distributed by Quality Radio Productions.
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3: Stardate May 30th. The moon can be like a painter's canvas, dabbed with many colors. The silver of a frosty night, the gold of honey, the orange of a ripe cantaloupe, even the deep red of blood. But it's almost never blue, at least not in appearance. It sometimes is blue in name, though, including tonight. That's because it's the second full moon of May, a repeat appearance known as a blue moon. The color of the moon, full or not, depends on several factors. When the moon is low in the sky, as it rises or sets, its light passes through a

0: allowing the blue to shine through. After the eruption of Krakatoa in 1883, the moon appeared blue for months around the entire globe. Whatever its color, enjoy tonight's blue moon. And look quite close to it throughout the night for the star Antares, the heart of the scorpion. They'll be closest as they set. McDonald Observatory offers workshops, guides, and other resources for teachers. 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And for the McDonald Observatory, I'm Billy Henry.
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2: The northerly breeze that we had during the day on Saturday will turn light and variable for Saturday night, and all of western New York and the Finger Lakes will be on the cool side, with temperatures in Rochester dropping back into the mid-40s, closer to 40 south of the Thruway, with a starlit sky. Plenty of sunshine to go around on Sunday, but it will warm up a little bit. The high temperature into the low 70s away from the immediate lakeshore. And Monday's mostly sunny, a little cooler, highs in the upper 60s. I'm meteorologist Josh Nichols for Jazz 90.1.
3: From Quality Radio Productions, it's Lake Air Deep Tracks, an hour of the very best in New Age music. I'm Jake Longwell. Opening the hour with some electronic sounds from Norway, courtesy of Eric Volo. From his album Solstice, here is The Great White.

Classic sounds from German keyboardist Peter Baumann from his debut solo album after he left Tangerine Dream, Romance 76. We heard Phase by Phase. Guitarist Ryan Judd gave us The Embrace from An Open Sky prior to that. From Ireland, the group Clannad and one of their best-known pieces, the theme from the early 80s British TV series Harry's Game. Look for that on a compilation of their work titled Lore, Themes and Dreams. Solo piano from Michelle McLaughlin before that. From Memoirs, we heard My Life With You. And Norwegian keyboardist Erik Volo at the top, The Great White, from his album Solstice. You are listening to an hour of the best in New Age music. It's Lake Air Deep Tracks. I'm Jake Longwell. 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If you'd like the playlist or streaming audio for this episode, it's Lake Air Deep Tracks program number 2019. More solo piano to begin our second and final set of the hour, this time from Corey Levine, from Out of the Blue. This one's called Fly Away.

0: From his album North Maple Road, that's pianist Kurt Ryman with I Need to Say This. We heard from guitarist Bob Ardern prior to that, Crusaders and Jesters from Eight Winds. Also back there, electronic sounds from Steve McDonald, going back to the late 80s for the Spinfield release. We heard The Eastlander, harpist and singer Kim Robertson, and the title track from her album Dance to Your Shadow prior to that. The electronic duo Emerald Web, Bob Stoll and Cat Apple, pioneers of New Age music in the late 70s and early 80s. From a compilation of some of their early work titled The Stargate Tapes, we heard Rainforest. And at the top of the set, more solo piano from Corey Levine, Fly Away from Out of the Blue. And that does it for this hour of the program. My name is Jake Longwell. Thank you, as always, for your company. Please join me again when you can for another hour of the best in New Age music. Lake Air Deep Tracks is distributed by Quality Radio Productions.
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evening, and welcome to the cool late night breeze. We open up our night dancing on the edge of the world with Kit Walker. That's the title of his debut recording, one we've enjoyed for countless nights since its release in 1987. This is your DJ, Kyle Jameson, playing everything fresh and cool. So I invite you to sit back, relax, and enjoy a breath of fresh air from Jean-Luc Ponty. Here on The Breeze, enjoy the gift of time.

In the Heat of the Night. That's from Jeff Lorber here on The Breeze with Seventh Heaven. Tangerine Dream from Optical Race, as well as Brian Ferry's unmistakable voice of Roxy Music, that was Don't Stop the Dance. And Jean-Luc Ponty at the top with The Gift of Time. This is Kyle Jameson, your host, and if you just joined us, this is the cool sensation of The Breeze, blowing through from Jazz 90.1 Rochester and WQNA Springfield. And I know you'll enjoy this classic. From the Pat Metheny Group, this is James from Off Ramp here on The Breeze.

The Breeze, playing the Rippingtons. Welcome to the St. James Club is the title of that CD with Wednesday's Child. For those of you movie buffs tuning in tonight, you heard the love theme from one of my personal favorite 80s films, The Breakfast Club, composed by Keith Forsey. Louise Goffin with The Bridge of Sighs off her CD This Is the Place. And of course, the Pat Metheny Group got this set underway. And we've got Paul Brady from Trick or Treat, continuing our night here on The Cool Breeze.

The Breeze, concluding this hour with two excellent guitarists, Michael Dowdle with Solo Flight, which you just heard off of his album Touch, and Tino Izzo with The Freedom Within from Blue Desires. One of my favorite guitar albums of all time, brings back some great memories of the early 90s when I first heard that phenomenal album. This is Kyle Jameson here with you at the top of the hour. I've got some great music in store for you tonight. Just to name a few, Najee, The Whispers, Pieces of a Dream, even Scritti Politti. So be sure to keep it locked right here on The Breeze.

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available for Saturday night. And all of Western New York and the Finger Lakes will be on the cool side, with temperatures in Rochester dropping back into the mid-40s, closer to 40 south of the Thruway, with a starlit sky. Plenty of sunshine to go around on Sunday, but it will warm up a little bit. The high temperature into the low 70s away from the immediate lakeshore, and Monday's mostly sunny, a little cooler, highs in the upper 60s. I'm meteorologist Josh Nichols for Jazz 90.1.

We open up this hour of the Cool Breeze with one of the pioneers of New Age music, Chris Fieris, Desires of the Heart, an album that we have thoroughly enjoyed since 1986, and definitely one of the most featured on this show from the very beginning. This is your DJ, Kyle Jameson, and thanks for staying tuned. We'll keep things cool with Najee, For the Love of You, here

Tony Williams with The Joy of Flying here on The Breeze. Paul Hardcastle and Rainforest just ahead of that. Just Gets Better with Time from The Whispers. You heard the classic Rock Steady. And For the Love of You from Najee's theme, all blowing through on tonight's Cool Breeze from WQNA and Jazz 90.1. Enjoy the music of Shadowfax. Here's Angel's Flight.

The Breeze, that Skritti Politti, overnight off their 1988 disc, Provision. Russ Freeman, Nocturnal Playground with Polo and the Palisades, following Mirage from Atlanta's own late great composer and player Elgin Wells, and Shadowfax with Angel's Flight here on the Cool Breeze. I've got something real sweet for you from the land of the rising sun, Naoya Matsuoka. Enjoy Free Voyage.

0: Mezzo Forte playing for time here on the Cool Breeze. Slow Dancing from Shack Attack off the LP Manic and Cool. And you heard a real fun one from Japanese composer Naoya Matsuoka titled Free Voyage from a Farewell to the Seashore. And I promise I have an excellent special on music from Japan headed your way soon here on The Breeze, so be sure to stay tuned for that. Kyle Jameson here with you at the top of the hour. Sure hope you're enjoying tonight's mix thus far. If you would like to hear the music featured tonight, you can listen to The Breeze on demand at portraitsinsound.blogspot.com. We've got Mr. G opening up for us in the next hour of The Breeze, so be sure to stick around.
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3: The northerly breeze that we had during the day on Saturday will turn light and variable for Saturday night, and all of western New York and the Finger Lakes will be on the cool side, with temperatures in Rochester dropping back into the mid-40s, closer to 40 south of the Thruway, with a starlit sky. Plenty of sunshine to go around on Sunday, but it will warm up a little bit. The high temperature into the low 70s away from the immediate lakeshore. And Monday's mostly sunny, a little cooler, highs in the upper 60s. I'm meteorologist Josh Nichols for Jazz 90.1.

Wrapping up our third hour with that hot groove from Kenny G, Against a Doctor's Orders. That's from his 1988 album Silhouettes, a great sequel to Duotones in 1986. One of the most renowned smooth jazz albums of the 80s, with Kenny still rocking the house just like he did in his early years with the Jeff Lorber Fusion. This is Kyle Jameson, and welcome to the show. I've got another hour of cool cuts for you tonight. I'll start this one off deep in the groove with Pieces of a Dream and their CD In Flight.

here on The Breeze. That's Beverly Craven with Holdin' On. Larry Carlton from On Solid Ground preceding that. Jan Hammer and the theme to Chaucer off of Escape from Television. And Pieces of a Dream set off in flight. It's all a part of the cool sensation of The Breeze.

From the wave, that's Journey, here on the Cool Breeze. Nice and easy from Leroy Hudson's LP Paradise. Danny Gottlieb with Joe Satriani on Monterey from the LP Aquamarine, one of my personal favorites. And you heard a unique sounding German electronic group at the top, Cusco with Flying Condor. Sure hope you're enjoying tonight's Cool Breeze. If you would like to get in touch with the show, feel free to send an email to kylesjazzstyles@gmail.com, and I'd love to hear from you. For our listeners in Rochester, New York, we are now heading into the early hours of our Sunday. Perfect for the selection from Michael Franks. This is Sunday Morning, here with you.

concluding our nights with Tom Grant from his album Just the Right Moment with One of These Days. You heard a group from my hometown of Atlanta, Georgia, actually from Newnan. They used to perform at the Smith's Old Bar downtown. That was Cocoon, originally written in 1979 with Mike's band Tall Dogs, which was a regular feature on Atlanta's Jazz Flavors show. The Yellow Jackets preceding that from Mirage Atra. And we began this last set of the night with Sunday Morning Here With You from Michael Franks and his LP, Passion Fruit. And with that, we are out of time. This is Kyle Jameson, thanking you as always for your company tonight. I want to invite you to join me this time next week, wherever you may be tuning in from, for another 3 hours of cool cuts right here on The Breeze. In the meantime, enjoy the rest of your weekend and be sure to stay

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0: 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Kyle LaRue, what's going on, my brother?
1: Hanging tough, good brother. Gearing up here to take in some sounds as the winds of change have blown in and created some notable movement on the charts. Some northbound movement, some southbound movement, a couple of new entries to the top 10 joining the party, and a new king of the hill to crown this week, Bass.
0: Man, I don't know if that's a weather report or you giving out directions today. Nonetheless, we definitely have some movement going on, to include two new entries this week. One coming to you from a guitarist of smooth. None other than Blake Aaron making his way back. And then trumpeter Brian Lynch, who's on the straight ahead side of the spectrum. He's presenting something new for the Holistic Music Works label. Yeah, we have some musical chairs going on in the top five, which brings us something from the TNR Collective. Man, I am loving their latest single, boy. But is it enough to move Jeremy Pelt out of the way for that top spot? Time will tell. Let's go ahead and count them down from 10 to 1 for the week ending May 29th of 2026. Well, we kick off this week's show with the latest of a guitarist who's currently touring, with dates coming up over the next 2 months in Clearwater, Florida, Temecula, California, and Oxon Hill, Maryland. Talking about Kansas City raised contemporary jazz mainstay Norman Brown. He's hitting the streets in support of his latest album for the Shaughnessy recording label, Authentically Norman. Now, Brown has been owning the streets of smooth since his debut back in 1992. Continues to do so with this project, whether laying down a romantic vibe on a groove called Valentine, to the funky selection Home Stretch, and even putting a bit of joy on display on a groove called Chillax. Brown has once again delivered another hit record, produced this go-round by both Paul Brown and Whirly Morris, who also lays some vocals out. Here is Grammy Award-winning guitarist Norman Brown with Authentically Norman, slipping to take the number 10 spot this week here on the Cool Jazz Countdown.

0: I like the switch up there, getting some vocal help from Wearley Morris, who does production on here as well. It is Norman Brown, his latest for Shaunakki, Authentically Norman. It's in the number 10 spot this week here on our survey.
1: All right, thank you so much, Bass. Well, veteran trumpeter Brian Lynch makes a debut this week on the countdown with a new project released on his own imprint, Holistic Music Works. The album marks the first musical collaboration between Lynch and legendary alto saxophonist Charles McPherson, their first collab since 1980. The mindset behind this new album pretty much centers around living tradition, mentorship, and creative community, as opposed to just plain old nostalgia. The project serves as a tribute to late piano legend and educator Barry Harris. In fact, Brian Lynch studied with Harris during the middle of his career. Charles McPherson was one of Harris's first students back in Detroit. So, in a sense, this release serves as a living pipeline of Harris's teachings. We get a balance of original compositions and classic standards across 9 tunes. Grammy-winning vocalist Samara Joy makes a special appearance on one as well. It's trumpeter Brian Lynch right here with his album called Torchbearers. You'll find it on Holistic Music Works, debuting in the number 9 spot this week here on the Cool Jazz Countdown.

0: And there it is, the latest from trumpeter Brian Lynch, featuring legendary alto saxophonist Charles McPherson. You'll find this project on Holistic Music Works. It's called Torchbearers, making its debut in the number 9 spot on this week's survey. Bass?
1: Thank you, brother. Well, family, do stay connected with the Cool Jazz Countdown throughout the week via social media. We're on Instagram and Facebook at Cool Jazz Countdown. We put up photos, videos, links to reviews, the playlist, so you know exactly what you've heard on the program. Again, Instagram and Facebook at Cool Jazz Countdown. Well, Grammy Award-winning producer Michael Manny's debut album was released last year. A good 30 years into his professional career, which had him writing on the pop and R&B side of the spectrum for years, including his work with Tori Kelly, Santana, Mariah Carey, even Whitney Houston. Now, Manny grew up in a spiritual and musical household with a mother who was a classical pianist. She instilled both music and religion in him, something he's held on since then. And Manny's faith has led him to release his debut album that over a year later is still in the conversation on the charts. 15 songs that stretch across jazz, funk, and R&B. Taking what he learned years ago working under composer Narada Michael Walden, here is Michael Manny with Triangles as it lands in the number 8 position this week here on the Cool Jazz Countdown.

0: A lot to digest on this album. The brother just lays out so many subgenres in his sound. Michael Manning on Triangles here. It's on the Baja TSR label. Still in the conversation a year later. He's in at number 8 this week here on the Cool Jazz Countdown. The Room.
1: Alrighty, Bass. Well, born out of the Durham, North Carolina music scene, the latest offering from the collective known as The Sistering. It's representative of so many things, mainly, though, the result of bringing together four powerhouse jazz vocalists that uplift and inspire one another. Lois DeLoach, Nina Freelon, Kate McGarry, and Lenora Zenzalai Helm. It's an 11-track journey that features two compositions written by each artist, two co-written, and one very imaginative reworking of a beloved jazz standard. The music reflects themes that focus on shared wisdom, mutual uplift, family, life cycles, and collective strength. The Sistering is accompanied by a top-notch rhythm section with Mikey Hayama on piano, Keith Gans on guitar, John Brown on bass, and Kobe Watkins on drums, as well as featured special guests throughout the album. It's a sound infused with soul, folk, funk, and spoken word. It's nice stuff here. It's The Sistering. Their latest self-titled album is on the Zenzalai Music label, and it's in the number 7 spot this week here on the Cool Jazz Countdown.

0: Nice stuff all across this album. Some tracks you get multiple voices singing, some you get just solo performances, but real nice from beginning to end. It's The Sistering featuring Lois Deloach, Nina Freelon, Kate McGarry, and Lenora Zenzalai Helm. Their latest self-titled release for Zenzalai Music is in the number 7 spot on this week's survey. All yours, bass.
1: Loving that there. Well, family, our second debut this week comes from a guitarist who's played with Bobby Womack, The Gap Band, and Santana, just to name a few. Smooth jazz guitarist Blake Aaron is back with a new EP called The Upside. It's the follow-up to his 2024 release Love and Rhythm, which blessed him with a few number one singles. Well, this one houses 4 tracks, and from what I've heard so far, it's a pretty upbeat and fun project. Aaron will be performing next month at the Ocean City Jazz Festival for those of you down in the Carolinas. In the meantime, let's go ahead and check out his new EP, The Upside. On Inner Vision Records, it's Blake Aaron, debuting at number 6 this week, here on The Cool Jazz Countdown.

0: Yeah, I told you it's a nice ride, man. Blake Aaron, he's on Inner Vision Records. His latest is a EP, 4-tracker. It's called The Upside, and it's debuting in the number 6 spot this week. Well, family, 5 more to go on deck for you. New music from Billy Childs, also the TNR Collective. Jeremy Pelt has had that top spot for a few weeks now. Is someone going to dethrone him? Yeah. They are. Keep it where you have it. More music coming your way right here on The Cool Jazz Countdown.
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4: Stardate, May 31st. It's early in the long winter night at the South Pole, but a few dozen scientists and others have settled in at a research base there. They monitor the weather and climate, listen to rumbles in the ice below, and watch auroras dancing in the dark skies above. And they operate observatories that study the universe beyond. One of those observatories is buried in the ice. Known as Ice Cube, it's a set of thousands of light detectors. They look for evidence of neutrinos, particles that are produced in the sun, exploding stars, and other powerful objects and events. They almost never interact with other matter. But when one does interact by smashing into an ice molecule, it produces a quick flash of light. Studying that flicker reveals details about the neutrino, including its origin. And that tells scientists more about the body that created it. Another observatory, the South Pole Telescope, studies the afterglow of the Big Bang. Known as the cosmic microwave background, it's a sort of haze that fills the entire universe. Tiny fluctuations in the haze reveal details about the birth of the first stars and galaxies. Water vapor in the atmosphere absorbs microwaves, but the South Pole is almost 2 miles high, and it's so cold that there's almost no water vapor in the skies above it. That allows the 10-meter dish to study the background glow in great detail, under the clear, dark skies at the bottom of the world. You can follow us on social media and through our website, stardate.org. For the University of Texas McDonald Observatory, I'm Billy Henry.
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5: The northerly breeze that we had during the day on Saturday will turn light and variable for Saturday night, and all of western New York and the Finger Lakes will be on the cool side, with temperatures in Rochester dropping back into the mid-40s, closer to 40 south of the Thruway, with a starlit sky. Plenty of sunshine to go around on Sunday, but it will warm up a little bit. The high temperature into the low 70s away from the immediate lakeshore. And Monday's mostly sunny, a little cooler, highs in the upper 60s. I'm meteorologist Josh Nichols for Jazz 90.1.
6: Welcome back to the Cool Jazz Countdown alongside the bass man, Marcella Shepard. I'm Kyle LaRue. This week, the jazz world is remembering and celebrating a towering titan of the saxophone who fundamentally reshaped the landscape of modern jazz. Widely revered as the saxophone colossus, Walter Theodore Sonny Rollins was a restless musical innovator whose robust tone and unparalleled improvisational genius defined an era immortalized through signature compositions and pioneering concepts like the Piano-less Trio. Beyond his historic accolades, including the Grammy Lifetime Achievement Award, the Kennedy Center Honors, and receiving the National Medal of the Arts, Rollins' profound humility was legendary, symbolized by the years he spent stepping away from fame to practice Into the Wind on the Williamsburg Bridge in New York City at the height of his career in the late 1950s and early 60s. Sonny Rollins passed away on Monday, May 25th at his home in Woodstock, New York. He was 95 years of age. Sonny's spirit and monumental contributions to American music will echo forever. Read more about the life's work and legacy of saxophonist Sonny Rollins at Cool Jazz Countdown on Facebook and Instagram. Well, coming in at number five this week, the latest collaborative effort from multi-instrumentalist and producer Skinny Hightower and trumpeter Alex Parchment. You'll find this short but sweet rhythmic ride on Castover Records, the EP entitled Kindred. And it comes in at number five this week right here on the Cool Jazz Countdown.

0: It's Skinny Hightower and Alex Parchment, their latest collaborative effort for Castover Records entitled Kindred. And it comes in at number 5 this week here on our survey. Bass?
1: Hey, thank you, brother. Well, family, famed pianist Billy Childs is back with the new release on Mac Avenue Records. It's a bit of a switch up for him as he marks his first trio album in 25 years. How about that? And on this release, Childs reworks some of his earlier compositions for a trio format. Tunes that go back to his earliest recordings when he was on Windham Hill Records. Compositions that in Child's eyes never reached the audience that they deserved. It's what he calls a lingering regret. Well, joining him in the small format are bassist Matt Penman and drummer Ari Honig. Together, they deliver some tunes that are quite expressive without playing outside of the box. Here is 6-time Grammy winner pianist Billy Childs with Triumvirate. It moves up to take the number 4 spot this week here on The Cool Jazz Countdown.

0: straight ahead and loving it, man. Pianist Billy Childs here. Triumvirate is the name of the album. It's on Mac Avenue Records. Jumps up huge this time. It was number 9 last week, up 5 spots to the number 4 position this week here on our survey.
1: All righty, man. Well, family, don't forget you can catch the countdown everywhere you enjoy podcasts, including Spotify, the iHeartRadio app. You'll find us on Apple Podcasts as well as Player FM. Trumpeter and composer Jeremy Pelt, as explained in the liner notes of his latest High Note Records release, shares that the social realities of our current times all but force you to constantly examine the virtues and contributions of your own community, if only for the sake of positive reinforcement. He goes on to share that the music he's produced on this latest project for the world to hear seeks to be part of that positive reinforcement. Similar to the perspective echoed in his book series called Griot, Examining the Lives of Jazz's Great Storytellers, we get a 9-track effort that seeks to balance cultural heritage with musical innovation. Trumpeter Jeremy Pelt, his latest for High Note entitled Our Community Will Not Be Erased. You'll find it in the number 3 spot this week here on the Cool Jazz Countdown.

0: Well, after an impressive run in the top spot for many a week, trumpeter Jeremy Pelt and his latest For High Note, Our Community Will Not Be Erased, slips a bit to take the number three spot this week here on the countdown. Getting interesting, bass.
1: Yes, well, we are moving right along and getting closer to the top. Question for you. What happens when you put Ryan LaViolette, Lemmick, Adrian Crutchfield, and BK Jackson together on the same track? Oh, you get one hell of a groove, let me tell you. So much so that the song not only hit number one on the Billboard charts recently, but also currently hitting the top spot on the smooth jazz charts. All of the aforementioned artists are signed to the Trippin' in Rhythm label. And when they play together, they are known as the TNR Collective. Powerful in every way, from composing to playing to top-notch production. They have all of the bases covered. Now, I haven't heard anything on a full project as of yet, but in the meantime, here's their new single. It's the TNR Collective with Colors for a second week in the number two spot here on the Cool Jazz Countdown.

0: Yeah, man. We want more. I want more. I know you definitely want more. Colors is the name of the groove here. The latest single of the TNR Collective, Trippin' in Rhythm, their all-star ensemble. They're holding steady in the number two spot this week here on the Cool Jazz Countdown. All right, LaRue, go ahead and take us to the top. Speak out a brand new number one.
1: All right, man. Well, look who slid into that top spot. Grammy-winning drummer and band leader Ulysses Owens Jr., presenting his 10th album overall as a leader and his second with his Generation Y ensemble, very much rooted in the hard bop legacy of mentors like the legend Art Blakey. The project expands outward to deliver a forward-looking statement on the evolving global jazz landscape. Owens leads a handpicked vanguard of the next generation's brightest jazz talent, many of whom he actually mentored at Juilliard. This unit spent about 2 years touring globally together, which helped to instill a new level of confidence with Generation Y. We get an 11-track effort on the album that mixes original tunes and standards, featuring core players Irina Tarabuco on alto saxophone, Anthony Hervey on trumpet, Tyler Bullock on piano, and Yasushi Nakamura on bass. It's drummer Ulysses Owens Jr. with his latest for the Cellar Music Group entitled Around the World with You. That is the letter U. Clever title there. Moving up to take the number one spot this week here on the Cool Jazz Countdown.

0: And there it is, drummer, band leader, Ulysses Owens Jr. and Generation Y. Their latest for Cellar Music Group entitled Around the World with You. Coming in at number one this week here on our survey.
1: Congrats once again to Ulysses Owens Jr. and the Generation Y Band. 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
2: The nicest weather of the weekend is here across Rochester, Western New York, and the Finger Lakes. We'll start out a bit on the cool side on Sunday, but we'll have wall-to-wall sunshine throughout the day. High temperatures will be back into the low 70s, away from Lake Ontario, where things will be just a touch cooler. For your Sunday night, look for just a few clouds. The overnight low temperature near 50. The wind again goes into the north on Monday, but with a mostly sunny sky, we'll enjoy a pleasant afternoon with high temperatures in the upper 60s. I'm meteorologist Josh Nichols for Jazz 90.1.
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1: And now, a check of your Jazz 90.1 weather forecast.
2: A few clouds heading into tonight across Rochester, Western New York, and the Finger Lakes. The breeze will be gentle coming in out of the northwest, and it will cool down considerably. Temperatures will be dropping back to near 50 in Rochester into the 40s in the open countryside. For the day on Thursday, plan on intervals of clouds and sun and a much cooler breeze out of the north. High temperatures will be into the mid-60s. On Friday, it does start to warm up just a little bit. We'll see an ample amount of sunshine. Highs will be in the mid-70s. I'm meteorologist Josh Nichols for Jazz 90.1.
7: Currently in Grace, New York, we have a temperature of 72 degrees on member-supported Jazz 90.1. 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

Go ahead and love the one you're with. Music from Luther Vandross on vocals. 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Also heard from Patti LaBelle. Just love the jazz in you. Vocals, of course, by Patti. Birthday girl, May 24th. Patti turned 82, still going strong, singing, performing, and she's quite a cook. She has various cooking shows on the air. Started off top of the hour with guitarist Jeff Golub. Tune entitled Shockwave. The LP is Grand Central. It's all part of the program Smooth Grooves with your host Rankin Shaver. Alongside the music, next 2 hours, 43 minutes, going to have our variety mix of smooth jazz, some R&B, some soul, some blues, Americana, and jazz standards. This happens to be show 421, the air date May 27th, 2026. Jazz 90.1 offers all types of special programs on a weekly basis. 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A local show, The Gospel of Jazz, with host Reverend Julius Jackson. 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Jazz Tracks, that's host Art Good. A national syndicated show featuring new smooth jazz releases Thursday nights at 6 p.m. Andy's Mood, Friday evenings at 9, host Andy Hines. Great guy, knows his jazz, been here for a long time. And he's also works full-time Channel 10 producer and cameraman. That's just the taste of the variety mix of programming here at Jazz 90.1. Here's a group based out of Toronto, 480 East, tune called Montreux.

We're talking Viva Las Vegas. The band Steely Dan on member-supported jazz, 90.1. Going back to Do It Again. That goes out to my buddy Chris. Just got back from Vegas. Spent a couple days there recently. Hopefully he had some good luck. Before that, vocalist Nina Cherry, Troubled Man. That's from a great LP, Inner City Blues, various people doing a tribute to Marvin Gaye. In fact, we'll play another song here real soon in the next set from that release. And 480 East Montreux. All on Smooth Grooves with Rankin Shaver. Here at Jazz 90.1, you want to be sure to check out our weekday staff members, Derek Lucas, morning man, starts at 6 and runs till 9. He's also our music director. Mike V, Phil Dodd's been with our station for over 30 years as a volunteer, folks. Our GM, Rob Linton's on the afternoons, Tuesday through Friday. Linda's Mondays, 4 to 6. She's also our office manager, keeping things on budget, taking care of business, sending out gifts to some of our listeners. Mike Whittemore and Tom, they both fill in on different shifts throughout the week. 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

Nice up-tempo set of music for you on member-supported jazz 90.1. Do I Do, Stevie Tune by Justin Lee Schultz. The kid was 13 years old when he put this album out, Groovy Kid. Sister plays guitar and drums, very talented gentleman. This was released in December of 2020, so he's a whopping, let's see, 19 years old. Look for that gentleman. He's got a couple other releases we have here in the library. I'm going to have to jump on to some of those tunes. Justin Lee Schultz. Before that, Mr. Wonder, vocals, keyboards, drums, Stubborn Kind of Fella, Marvin Gaye tune. Crusaders with Joe Sample, Wilton Felder, Shake Dance, all on Smooth Grooves with Rankin Shaver. Now, you want to be sure to be a part of this year's Rochester International Jazz Fest. We're talking over 100 free shows, 19 stages, and, oh, let's see, 1,700 artists. Not bad. 9 days. The Jazz Fest runs from Friday, June 19th, until Saturday, June 27th. Some of the artists include trumpeter Chris Bodie, Robert Cray and his band, a Rochester favorite, Trombone Shorty, blues guitarist, vocalist Anna Popovic. Oh, she's wonderful. Catherine Russell, drummer Harvey Mason, Bob James and his trio, Gladys Knight. Oh, the list goes on and on. Don't forget, Jazz 90.1 will be set up in a booth tent right on Jazz Street in the thick of things. We're going to be doing live remotes from that area, nightly reviews of what to expect each evening. And, of course, if it's weekends, we'll keep you posted during the daytime shows or the early shows. We'll have artist interviews popping up all the time. Photos, we'll zip those puppies up to the website. So you want to come on down and join us at the Jazz Fest. And in the booth, yours truly, I'll be out there June 20th, the first Saturday evening in the booth, 7 till 9. Come on over, say hello. Say, yeah, Rankin, I've been dying to meet you. Heard your show hundreds of times. Doesn't matter. Come on over, say hello. We'd love to meet you for the first time. And we'll have DJs doing different shifts throughout the 9 days and a bunch of volunteers out there also. Going to close out our number one with Huey Lewis and the News, tune entitled Small World. Right now, a classic from Donovan.

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2: NBC News Radio, I'm Jim Forbes. Pro-ICE protesters gathered outside the ICE Detention Center in New Jersey Saturday, where demonstrators for the past week have been staging their own protests. Lisa Salvati has more.
3: Officials say the dueling protests outside Delaney Hall in Newark were peaceful Saturday afternoon. At a news conference, Governor Sherrill reiterated her calls to keep the temperature down following the arrest of several anti-ICE demonstrators Friday night. State police had used eye irritants on them for refusing to protest in the safe zones they had set up. Meantime, Sherrill doubled down on her decision to deploy the state police.
4: It was absolutely necessary to avoid escalation from ICE.
3: In statements, DHS and ICE thanked troopers for how they handled the situation.
2: And President Trump is weighing a deal to extend the current ceasefire with Iran. Trump met with his cabinet Friday in the Situation Room without making what he called a final determination. I'm Jim Forbes.
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6: The nicest weather of the weekend is here across Rochester, Western New York, and the Finger Lakes. We'll start out a bit on the cool side on Sunday, but we'll have wall-to-wall sunshine throughout the day. High temperatures will be back into the low 70s away from Lake Ontario, where things will be just a touch cooler. For your Sunday night, look for just a few clouds. The overnight low temperature near 50. The wind again goes into the north on Monday, but with a mostly sunny sky, we'll enjoy a pleasant afternoon with high temperatures in the upper 60s. I'm meteorologist Josh Nichols for Jazz 90.1.
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2: The nicest weather of the weekend is here across Rochester, Western New York, and the Finger Lakes. We'll start out a bit on the cool side on Sunday, but we'll have wall-to-wall sunshine throughout the day. High temperatures will be back into the low 70s, away from Lake Ontario, where things will be just a touch cooler. For your Sunday night, look for just a few clouds. The overnight low temperature near 50. The wind again goes into the north on Monday, but with a mostly sunny sky, we'll enjoy a pleasant afternoon with high temperatures in the upper 60s. I'm meteorologist Josh Nichols for Jazz 90.1.

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4: NBC News Radio. I'm Jim Forbes. Still no word yet on a peace deal between the U.S. and Iran. Iran's official news agency on Saturday accused President Trump of stalling talks by making what it called, quote, excessive demands. Trump met with his cabinet Friday without making what he called a final determination on a possible deal that would set the stage for the next round of negotiations. And Southern California voters have several options when it comes to casting ballots for Tuesday's primary election. Sharon Reardon has this story.
5: 500 more vote centers have opened in Los Angeles County this weekend, more than 200 each in San Diego and Orange counties. The centers will be open daily from 10 a.m. to 7 p.m. for in-person voting, voter registration, and vote-by-mail ballot returns. On Election Day Tuesday, the centers will be open from 7 a.m. to 8 p.m. Completed vote-by-mail ballots can also be turned in at any center. I'm Sharon Reardon.
4: And I'm Jim Forbes.
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6: The nicest weather of the weekend is here across Rochester, Western New York, and the Finger Lakes. We'll start out a bit on the cool side on Sunday, but we'll have wall-to-wall sunshine throughout the day. High temperatures will be back into the low 70s, away from Lake Ontario, where things will be just a touch cooler. For your Sunday night, look for just a few clouds. The overnight low temperature near 50. The wind again goes into the north on Monday, but with a mostly sunny sky, we'll enjoy a pleasant afternoon with high temperatures in the upper 60s. I'm meteorologist Josh Nichols for Jazz 90.1.
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2: The nicest weather of the weekend is here across Rochester, Western New York, and the Finger Lakes. We'll start out a bit on the cool side on Sunday, but we'll have wall-to-wall sunshine throughout the day. High temperatures will be back into the low 70s, away from Lake Ontario, where things will be just a touch cooler. For your Sunday night, look for just a few clouds. The overnight low temperature near 50. The wind again goes into the north on Monday, but with a mostly sunny sky, we'll enjoy a pleasant afternoon with high temperatures in the upper 60s. I'm meteorologist Josh Nichols for Jazz 90.1.

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0: 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I am Takiya C. Graham, and as always, I'm joined in studio with my husband slash husbuddy slash husbay slash husfriend, my whole co-host, Mr. Kevin Graham. Say hello to the people.
1: Hello, people.
0: We're also joined in studio with our daughter, Kaylani. Say hello to the people.
2: Hi, everyone.
0: And then we have our youngest son, Christian. Say hello to the people.
3: Hello, everybody.
0: You know, Kaylani and Christian are two of our three children, and they are our in-studio engineers, as well as our social media team. We also have to shout out our eldest child, Kirk, our Marine, who is finally back stateside from his deployment. Welcome home, Kirk. We have to shout out my grandmother, and we also want to shout out all of our family and friends who are listening from Illinois to Texas to Florida to Louisiana. And of course, a shout out to all of you who are joining us in the ROC. Throughout the show and beyond, there are many ways to keep in touch. Please like and share the Sustainable Living Facebook page. That's Sustainable. That's the Sustainable Living Facebook page. You also can tweet at SLR_Rochester. That is SLR_Rochester. We'd love to hear from you, so be sure to connect with us online. I also want Kaylani to tell you about her YouTube channel and how you can follow her there.
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0: Kaylani and what can Graham. They see on your social media?
2: A number of different things. I have reviews on stuff. I have videos about anything and everything, music and movies and, yeah, all that good stuff.
0: Yeah, follow her, because I know my biggest thing is to get her to put out more content. I'm like her super stalker, mother fan, you know, so as many more of you follow her, she'll be able to put more videos out. And Christian, can you tell us about your YouTube channel and what you have going on there?
3: Definitely. You can follow me at Earth2Dot, E-A-R-T-H, number 2-D-O-T. You can follow me there on SoundCloud and see all my musical endeavors.
0: Oh, your musical endeavors. Listen, Christian will keep your head nodded, and he's just amazing to me musically. So if you follow him again, he actually puts out a lot of content. Christian will put out some music in the middle of a sentence. Like, you'll be talking to him, and next thing you know, he'll have some new music dropping. So what sorts of music do you have? What's your musical endeavors? What is that like?
3: So I'm just starting to take up every single genre. My main genre is hip-hop, but I'm starting to do a little more techno, get into jazz and stuff like that. So I'm just going to be figuring out what I want to do going forward. But pretty much anything under the sun is what I'm going to be making.
0: Yeah, we like that. He found out the other day that his most listened to was what, classical?
3: Most listened to genre is classical music for the year. So, you know, I'm just really trying to figure out how to incorporate all of my loves, you know?
0: Good stuff. Glad to hear. And where can we find your art, though? Because you don't just do art music. You do art as well.
3: I'm going to be dropping my art page on my website. It's going to be Earth to Die. I just got to get everything figured out for that.
0: Okay, well, you know, we'll debut that information here. Thank you. Those are two of our children. We always want to support what they are doing. At the top of the hour, we listen to two songs. We listen to A Change Is Gonna Come by Sam Cooke, and we also listen to Keep On Pushing by The Impressions. And speaking of pushing, on today's show, we have our guest, Dr. Chanel Hawkins, who is pushing through with his wonderful agenda of the Urban League of Rochester. She's the president and the CEO, and she'll be talking about their Interrupt Racism Project. It's the Collective Impact Equity Platform. But first, Mr. Graham.
1: Yes.
0: I want to talk to you.
1: Okay.
0: So you black.
1: Yes, I am.
0: Surprise. And you are a man. So a black man living in America with family roots in South Carolina. And we know about racism. Mm-hmm. We know about

0: being, you know, on the receiving end of, you know, any bias incidents, any prejudice or any racist acts. So when you think about you as a, you know, as a business manager, as someone who's a musician, as someone who's active in the community, when you think about how you've walked this life over the past 53 years as a black man, what to you is most surprising or not surprising about this particular time in the world as it relates to racism?
1: The surprising fact is that so many people still believe that it doesn't exist. Mm. That's the most surprising thing. The form that racism has taken is taken on, and it's always had this institutionalized part to it, where things that was done, the way government is moved, the way things are built, the way planning is done, the way things are put together, it's built with a ideology that includes racism as a part of it, built on part in keeping some people down and having some people benefit from it. And the surprising part is that so many people think that it still doesn't exist. It does exist because a lot of the institutions in these United States and across the world were built on the backs of that. Mm-hmm. That's what's surprising to me.
0: You know, Kevin, I think for the first time, I just had a moment of epiphany about a question that people are often asked. They say, when was the first time that you knew or you experienced racism? And based on what you've just said and what we know to be true, we've talked about it a lot on this show, is that if you are a black person, from the moment of conception, you face racism. So when you become, when you understand that, you may be a lot older, but the truth of it is exactly what you said, is that the way that the world is designed in every institution, be it public policy and planning, whether it's food sourcing, whether it's education, medicine, criminal justice, these systems are set up to have and have not, and to keep some people out. So in that moment, I just heard myself, bless you, Christian, hearing someone being asked the question of when is the first time you experienced racism? And so I hope that for anybody who's listening to this conversation will really understand, particularly for people who are black, that when you think about a concept of something or a construct, that we may not understand all the pieces of it. And we may believe that we are living in this world that is not segregated, or this world that is not, you know, operating on white supremacy or any sort of systems of invalidation and erasure. But the very truth of it is that even when you are not aware or cognizant of it, it still is happening. It's like air. It's pervasive, right?
1: It's pervasive. I think what people are really talking about when they first experience racism, it's an overt. It's in your face. It's something that you can't deny. But when you go to apply for a home loan, you know, the basis of how that was done is set up. Is a racist system that's set up on that. And it's a shame. And we're continuing to try to fight those and try to dismantle those. And not everybody who benefit from it are even as aware of it. And that's the surprising thing. And now that more information is more readily available through the World Wide Web, and a lot more books, a lot more people are talking about it. So now people are starting to face the reality of what has been done, how things really are, and how do you try to bring balance? How do you try to bring fairness? How do you try to bring some healing to some of the things that has been set up wrong? And how do you get restitution? You know, how do you bring reciprocity to that? And maybe some people are afraid of reciprocity, and maybe other people don't. They may not have seen that overt thing that's been happening, but they get an opportunity to see it, and now they're seeing it firsthand. Now they're saying, hey, I just can't believe it's like that. And it's something that it is. It's now, what do we do to change it? How can we all work together to change it? Because it's going to take all of us. It's not just black people's responsibility. It's all of our responsibilities.
0: That's right. Thank you, Mr. Graham. You know that I love talking to you, and we'll get into more conversations as we, you know, work through this episode. For those of you who are following, you can also use the Urban League's hashtag Interrupt Racism, and then Dr. Chanel will come here and tell us some, you know, ways that we can move through and what the Urban League's project is. But our focus on Black Fact today is actually about the National Urban League, which traces its roots to three organizations: the Committee for Improvement of Industrial Conditions Among Negroes in New York, which was founded in 1906, the National League for the Protection Colored Women, which was founded in 1906, and the Committee on Urban Condition Among Negroes, which was founded in 1910. And these three institutions merged in 1911 to form the National Urban League on Urban Conditions Among Negroes. The new organization sought to help African Americans, especially those moving to New York City from rural locations in the South, to find jobs and housing and generally to adjust to urban life. Right. The model organization was established in New York City, and it was imitated in other cities where affiliates were soon established. By 1920, the national organization had assumed a shorter name, the National Urban League. And our Black Lit reading selection is Why Are All Black Kids Sitting Together in the Cafeteria and Other Conversations About Race by Beverly Daniel Tatum. And what Beverly Daniel Tatum does, she challenges us to walk into any racially mixed high school to notice that Black, white, and Latino youth are clustered in their own groups. And so what we see is this self-segregation, and it's often a problem to address, and it's seen sometimes as a coping strategy, right? And so what she does, she's a renowned, renowned authority on the psychology of racism. She makes the argument that straight talk about our racial identities is essential if we are serious about enabling communication across racial and ethnic divides, and this book examines those topics and more, and particularly as we look into our world today. I always encourage people to, especially if you want to talk about anti-racism, to find Black authors, and Beverly Daniel Tatum is one of them. Why Are All Black Kids Sitting Together in the Cafeteria and Other Conversations About Race. So we're going to go into our next musical selection, and when we come back on microphone, we will be with Dr. Chanel Hawkins of the Urban League of Rochester.

0: Welcome back to Sustainable Living Radio. We just finished listening to Inner City Blues, Makes Me Wanna Holler by Marvin Gaye. And every time I play that song, it always strikes me about how relevant the lyrics still are. And so thinking of the relevance of the lyrics, I also want to welcome our wonderful, beautiful, just excitingly dynamic guest here, Dr. Shawnell Hawkins. Thank you so much for joining us at Sustainable Living Radio.
1: I appreciate the lovely welcome. That made me feel good about myself. Thank you.
0: I'm telling you, this is one thing about the new way that we're recording. And I always tell folks, this is the new COVID era. So if you hear any bumps or blumps or bruises, that's just, you know, we up in this piece. But what I appreciate about your energy is normally we would be face to face, but you came, you walked right into the Zoom like we was at the family reunion. And yeah. I'm telling you, and I think that's important because you have such a big role in such a well-respected and beloved institution in our community. And it, of course, you should have the personality, but people don't always have that. And I think that sometimes, particularly for Black women leaders, we think that we have to be real, like, serious or a certain type of whatever professional means in a dry manner that makes us not be connected to the people. And I think that we see it in our mayor, who is really engaging with folks and they feel like that's their people when they see her somewhere. And I just felt that same sort of energy with you. I'm like, oh, you know, my cousin work at the Urban League, right? She running stuff. So just congratulations to you for getting the job.
1: And I'm so happy to be in a role where I can be my authentic self. And I always tell my team, thank you for allowing me to be myself. And I show up that way every day. So thank you.
0: How long have you been at the helm of the organization?
1: It has just been 13 months. I just had my 1 year anniversary in June.
0: Mm-hmm. And so I remember when you got on. Right in the pandemic. That's all right. Well, happy 13-month anniversary. So can you tell us a little bit about your route from where you grew up at to becoming the head of the Urban League? And your official title, you're the...
1: I'm the president and CEO.
0: Okay, yes. Yeah. So from where did you grow up at?
1: So I grew up in Brooklyn. And then came upstate to go to college. And then Rochester has been my home for the last 16 years. I earned my doctorate at St. John Fisher College. I also went to Roberts Wesleyan. And so Rochester's home for me.
0: That's right. And we always acknowledge Black women with their doctorate degree. So we definitely appreciate Dr. Shawnell up in this building. So when you think about your education and your career, particularly as it pertains to this area, and now you are at the helm of this organization, as I said, that has been so significant to who the Black Rochester community has been. For you, what has it been like taking over leadership?
1: That's a wonderful question. First of all, it's an honor. I'm the first female president and CEO to serve. So that's an honor. And right now, in the midst of civic unrest, the role is critical because one, the community is expecting us to respond and have some support. And so that's what we're doing. And that's what we did. We started with our Interrupt Racism campaign, and I'm sure we'll get into that a little bit later. But the role right now is critical, and I'm happy to be seated at the head of the organization as we come up with, as we unveil our new initiatives. But we've been doing this work for a long time. This is nothing new. Civil rights is the mission. It's part of the mission of the Urban League. So our mission is to serve African Americans, Latino, the poor, everyone that has been impacted by first of all, poverty and civic unrest. And so that's part of our mission. We want to make sure that our kids are well educated. That's part of our goal, to make sure that we help individuals with securing economic self-sufficiency. And we do that through our home ownership programs, our business development programs, our apartments that we have, the housing development, home ownership. And then we also help eradicate civil rights by making sure that we remove all barriers to anyone accessing and getting a hold of their civil rights. And that can happen by way of, you know, economically or socially. And so we support individuals through that, through our programs. And so the Urban League, we have over 25 programs where we do that, our work. So I always tell people the short speeches that the Urban League is a civil rights organization, and we do our work through advocacy and social service programs, and thus the 25 different programs that we have for the community.
0: So your enthusiasm is enough. Like, I feel like I'll take two. I don't even know. Like, I'll take two. You know what I'm saying? Sign me up for eradicating racism and sign me up for the advocacy. I'm down for that. I think that energy, we need you, right? That energy that you bring to the position and the fact that you are a black woman and for such a time as this, you know, we get the leaders that we need right when we need them. And I think that your response to this particular crisis is the energy that we need, because these are decades, these are millennial, you know, long issues. We've seen these for 500 years in this country. And so what ends up happening is that people forget the pressing need for us to show up. And what I feel for you is that every day I think that you would show up and work to get rid of whatever ails our community. I'm going to bring Kevin into this conversation.
2: Well, again, I would just want to start off by saying congratulations on, you know, the new position. And glad to hear that you're energetic and enthusiastic about, you know, the challenges that we face, because there is a lot of challenges there. And Rochester has been here several times, right? Well, the nation has been here a lot. But Rochester is definitely in a position where we face a lot of different economic challenges. And we seem to still be struggling where we have a highly educated population of citizens from all races. But we still face the same issues. What is the one thing that if you could get one message out to the citizens in Rochester or in Monroe County to help you be able to do your job, what would you want us to do?
1: Yeah, everyone has to do their work. We all are accountable. That I think that's my key message, that we're all accountable and everyone must do their work. So when we launch Interrupt Racism, before we get to this pathway to healing, we believe that we need to hear from all of the people. So we launch Interrupt Racism in collaboration with RIT, which is a collective impact platform, which really looks at systemic racism, equity, power, and how we get to this pathway of healing, or how we get to where people do their work. We need to plot out what are the issues, what's happening, who needs to be involved, and what solutions do you personally have? Not everyone is at the table. That's one thing that we all know. Not everyone is at the table. Not all voices are being heard. So when you see people protesting, they're protesting because they want their voices heard. And so this website allows us to do that, have a platform where people can share their voices, share their ideas. We look at that in partnership with RIT, and we come up with the community report from the things that we heard from community members. Not only that, once we hear that, we can put together a strategy for healing, but also lift up other voices, add them to the table. So it's not just people like me, but it's everyone has an opportunity to be heard. And so one, people need to do their work. They need to understand what systemic racism is and how it impacts African Americans, people of color, whites, understand what white privilege is. And so all having to do that is how we begin to create this pathway to healing. And so, Kevin, I go back to, you know, the short answer is do your work. Do your work and don't put it on African Americans to do the work for you. So everyone has to do their own work so that we can get to this pathway of healing.
2: Can I, what did they say? What is the work? You know, that's sometimes I think what gets people. What is the work?
1: Yeah, and the work will be different for everyone, right? So the work is making sure that we have a diverse workforce, making sure that we dismantle systemic racism in institutions, in colleges, in schools, right? We have that. Those are issues that we deal with every day, and recognizing that these are issues that have to be addressed. When we see organizations that are all white led and there's no diversity, there's an issue. And so we have to look at that and say, what work do we have to do to make sure that we can diversify? And then we also have to have conversations about race. We've made race this dirty word that people don't talk about. And we have to talk about race. It exists. We have to talk about disparities, inequities. COVID helped us to really get quiet and see what's happened. I think you asked your husband earlier, what's different? Mm-hmm. I think that's what's different, that we got quiet for a minute, enough for others to see what we've been talking about for a long, long time, right? We've been yelling about health inequities, but when we saw the data about with COVID, everyone was like, oh, what's happening with African? We knew this.
0: We've
1: been talking about this for a long time. Right. But COVID allowed us to get quiet and look at it. And so now we see all these solidarity statements from businesses saying, we stand with you. We want, okay, let's do it. Let's do your work. Let's start working on diversity in your organization. Let's start understanding what dismantling racism is. Let's start understanding why our team is all white and why we're comfortable with that. That's how we do our work.
0: Okay, Chanel, I'm about to be your campaign manager for president. So I don't know. I'm sorry to have to let the Urban League know that we got a new entrant into the 2020 presidential campaign. That is exactly what it is. In my other life, I'm an equity and inclusion strategist. And I dropped the diversity because I realized that people did not want to move beyond making one person just be different. So when we talk about this interrupt racism platform that you all are creating, people need to understand that it's a means of engagement, but also action. You know, so what can I do as a participant in this to be able to move the needle along so that not only myself, but our community will be better? And so that's what I want for people to understand how to sign up. They can go right to Urban League Rock, urbanleague.roc, right?
1: Mm-hmm.
0: And they can sign up.
1: Yeah, and then they can go to backslash interrupt racism, or they can just go, if that's all you can remember, interrupt racism, just go to interruptracism.com. Now, once we're collecting this data, there is going to be a point where we take that data and RIT begins to work out a strategy, but we'll still be collecting ideas. And then we'll have a phase two that we'll be unveiling soon, which will unveil that community report so that everyone, when we talk about a collective impact, that means that report will go to every single person, every individual. And the hope is that every individual, every business will read that report and say, this is what I'm going to work on. This is what we can do. This is what we can do. And collectively, we're all going to begin dismantling and creating a more equitable Rochester. And that's how we do it together.
0: We are going to create a more equitable Rochester. That's going to be our campaign slogan. We're going to have a president of just Rochester. That's not the mayor. It's a new position. You know, so we about to do this, and then we're going to go national. We're going to test this out now. You ready when I call you, Dr. Chanel? You got to be ready, because, I mean, you're talking real good talk, and I believe you. You know what I'm saying? I don't always believe people, and I believe you are committed to this work. And not only are you committed to this work, you have partnered with a strong community institution, RIT, and you're able to see that this needs to be a multi-level system. So yes. Hashtag interrupt racism. Yeah.
1: I live this walk. And it's interesting because when I was younger, my father, he would take me, I would be 5 years old, and he would take me on looking for housing and show me that people didn't want us to get housing in those particular areas in Brooklyn because we were Black. And I'm like, why is my father putting me through all of this? But he was preparing me to get here.
0: That was a training.
1: Journey.
0: Because you're about to be walking on our campaign. So I just want to let you know, thank you, Dad. You did some good stuff. We're not going to let you go from here too fast, but we definitely know that the work that you are doing will carry you to a greater platform. I'm telling you that right here in this moment. Somebody write that down so we can mark this date and time. That's right. We're going to go to our next musical selection. And when we come back on microphone, we're going to talk a little bit more to Dr. Chanel Hawkins of the Urban League of Rochester about her work, but also about herself.

0: Welcome back to Sustainable Living Radio. We have just finished listening to our new national anthem by Donnie. And that song is full of fire. And I was thinking, I was telling the good doctor here that she has such beautiful energy. And, you know, a lot of times we have civil rights organizations that, you know, in their second or third generation, they might seem to die out. But what we can feel from your leadership and your stewardship is this new, you know, reinvigorated energy. And I think it's important always to recognize that, because so often we'll have just the grandparents, you know, and maybe we'll have our parents, but then very rarely will we have us and then our children involved. And so I'm excited about this new, you know, leadership model, because I think that we do need your energy. We do need your dynamism, and we do need that commitment to the cause where we pay homage to our elders, always understanding that they paved the way and we're standing on their shoulders, but also understanding that in this generation, we hashtagging. In this generation, we creating platforms. In this generation, where you're galvanizing the troops through social media, particularly in this COVID era. And so I love the fact that you're being creative, you know, and I'm trying to find this multi-layered way. I just want to remind you, make sure you got your mic unmuted. So I want to ask you, when you think about the work, whatever hashtag or, you know, in quotation marks or capitalized, the work, what does the work mean for you personally, beyond just the mission of combating racism? What does it mean to you personally?
1: The work means that I make room. I make sure that there's a more equitable pathway for the next woman like me that sits in my seat. So I always jokingly say Madison, who does a lot of our census campaigns on the Urban League website, that I'm saving a seat for her. But I'm making that pathway much easier for her. So I'm doing the hard work so that she can continue and pick up that map or whoever else it is. But I want to make sure that my work is meaningful. And this work is everything that I believe in, everything that I'm passionate about. And I'm hoping that this generation will match our elders, right? So our elders supported organizations like the Urban League. Right now, the church is still very much supportive of the Urban League. We're a membership organization, just like NAACP, and we ask people to join. So I need our young people to join so that we can continue to do this work. And so we have, you know, we're being smarter. We have Cash App so people can cash us up at ULR, official ULR, so that we can get their membership payments. We have a new website. But we want people to join to help to empower us so that we can continue to empower our communities. The work that we do is not just, you know, talking about what we're going to do. We're about it, because every day we're providing programs, we're creating access for our youth. We're making sure that we're building affordable housing. We have a new program coming to create more home ownership in our communities. We want to make sure that we create home ownership in the suburbs, so we're not just, you know, in low income areas, that we're moving our individuals, our communities, the participants that we serve in the suburbs too. So we're looking to create access, and we need the support of everyone to do this work. So yes, that's why this work is so important to me, so that I make room for the next person. And it's a much easier pathway. So I'm taking all the hits. You know, I'm taking all the hits. I have my thick skin. So hopefully it's much better for the next person.
0: And we're gonna create that love. What? We're going to create a love movement too, because you get healing as well. We don't always have to batter our leaders to the point where they just become so abused and disconnected and beaten down by the work. Like, this should be an act of healing for all parties involved. And I love that you mentioned Madison, because this work has to be intergenerational. And we can't ever forget about our young people. And I think the fact that you are recognizing that the only reason we are here is because somebody made space for us. And the only way that we continue on is to make space for others. And I have to say, I am about to pass out. The Urban League got a Cash App. Step y'all game up, community, civil rights organization.
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0: Official ULR on Cash App. I love it. I love it. Kevin, come on in this conversation.
2: Well, definitely. You touched up all the right things, because it is intergenerational, that we need to bridge the past with the youth. the strength of the youth today so we can go further. And it's a continual fight. It's not something that probably won't. In my lifetime, we've seen a lot of progress, but there is a lot more progress that can be made. With that being said, if you had to give an advice to someone who's young or somebody who's just new to this right now, what three pieces of advice would you say they would need in order to prepare themselves to get ready for this, to be ready to do the work?
1: So one, I would say know your history. One of the things, as I get ready to do the work, I'm learning that I have to know my history, and I sit at the feet of the elders. And so I go to folks like Dr. Walter Cooper, like Bill Johnson, Carol and Jim. I go to those folks to say, hey, I need to know, I don't know, and I need to understand. And can I sit at your feet and learn this? So I say, one, learn your history. Do your own work. Do your reading. Understand what you're talking about and believe it. You have to believe it and walk the walk. And so if you're not walking the walk, people are going to call you out. And I think lastly, be your authentic self. Don't try to be anybody else. Be you. And if people don't like who you are, don't worry about it. Don't even apologize. Be you. When you are you, you are just empowered to do your work. And you don't have to be fake about it. And unapologetic. And so those would be my three words of advice.
0: You know, and it's interesting. I remember the first time I met Ms. Blount, you mentioned Carolyn Jim Blount, that yes. I sat with her for like 8 hours. And for people who don't know, they are the publishers of About Time magazine, longtime Rochester Black owned magazine. And it was like a walking museum. And just sitting there with her and listening to stories of black soda fountains and all of these things that in every generation, we always think that we created the world, right? But really looking at the creation of black Rochester and how these folks had categorized it and cataloged it for our own understanding and edification. So I love that you started out with that learn, know your history, because so many of us think that they understand that we are making history right now, but there's a body of knowledge and we get so much learning and understanding and tools for what we're doing. So when you mentioned, you know, Bill Johnson, of course you would have to sit at his feet because you are now walking in his footsteps. So there's a level of respect, but also grace that happens when we understand that our elders are not to be discarded, that as long as that we are in here. And they talk about women where they said that every daughter, every girl's grandmother is still a part of her. Like you were born with all the eggs you have. So your mother in some ways is the mother of your child. And so that's how we create longevity. And when we have these civil rights organizations, that somebody's seed is already planted in the soil, right? So when you're walking in this space, it would behoove you to pay homage. And not just because right now you are setting the standard for this particular time, and somebody is already, not just Madison, because Madison telling her friends about you. We looking at Madison on social media. And so my daughter who's 22 and my son who was 20 years old and my other son who's 27 are able to say, oh, if I want to interrupt racism, how do I do that? I don't have to reinvent the wheel. I can go to this platform, or I can go sit with you, right? And so, you know, thank you always for that work. One of the challenges that we have, and we always address this on Soul Sustainable Living Radio, is that healing portion of it, is when we are doers and when we are energetic and when we are bold and dynamic and trendsetters, but we're also doing the heavy lifting of this race work and we're also feeling the brunt of the racist actions, that we sometimes forget that we matter in the ways that are very real to us in our day-to-day living. So you're doing a lot. You're on vacation now, but you're working.
1: I'm working.
0: What do you do to pour back into yourself?
1: This is an area that I'm working on. I'm working on self-care because I'm so passionate, so fired. Like, this work gives me energy, and I love what I do. So if someone says, you know, I need you to do this, I'm there. I don't care if it's vacation or not, but I know self-care is important. So I'm working on it. And I'm going to be off for some days, and I'm going to work. I have a 2-year-old, so
0: you got a whole 2-year-old.
1: I have a whole 2-year. She's not even 2 yet. She'll be 2 next week.
0: Where's she at? I got to give her the instructions because you already playing around. Now I done got mad. And I'm sorry, I got to witness this. You got a whole almost 2-year-old.
1: 2-year-old.
0: So she the boss of you.
1: She is.
0: What's her name? What's her name? Tell her. Say her name.
1: Her name is Zoe.
0: Go ahead, Zoe.
1: And I'm still breastfeeding and doing all, you know, so she is just.
0: Listen, who but Rochester got a breastfeeding head of a civil rights organization? Other cities, y'all better step y'all game up. Let me find out.
1: I'm going on television interviews and in the back room, I'm pumping milk. You know,
0: that's what we're talking about. So we need you really in a different sort of way. Zoe needs your sustenance because your body is a life-giving force in more than one way. Somebody, no, let me help you.
1: Zoe's about to get cut off because she's
0: No. Don't cut Zoe off because you're running the streets. Zoe, get your cup of milk ready. We ready. I'm about to help your mama get another year up out of these things. So sis, let me tell you what's going to happen here. Okay. You have to look at your life and understand that, okay, you got Zoe. You have an almost 2-year-old, but you are also her source of nutrition. Very different from you just sitting Zoe down for a snack. So whatever you take into your body, stress, and you know, I'm preaching to the choir, but sometimes we have to hear things outside of ourselves, that whatever you take in, you are feeding it to her. So it's not just, I know that's some good milk, but that milk got interrupt racism in it.
1: Yes.
0: That milk got every time you on, thank you for coming on our radio show, but every time you come on the radio, that milk got every time you have to meet with a funder, every time you have to, so you have to find a way for you to purify that milk for Zoe. So when you rest and restore yourself, you can give her a different level of good food. But you are not just, you're not a cow. You're not a food source. You have to pour into yourself more because you can't be anything for Zoe that you can't be for yourself. And I don't ever want you to do more for my children. Because you're giving my children a lot here. Because I want them to be able to go out there and do some work in order as a platform for interrupted racism. And I don't sleep good at night because I know you got it. I'm like, well, she good. She doing her work. So now I'm over here resting, fat and full, hair growing. You know what I'm saying? I'm living my life good because I know you at the helm. But what our challenge always is to our guests who are very busy is that a broken down you does not serve the mission. And what we have to do as a community, when we talk about Black Lives Matter, that's a very specific initiative about police brutality. But if you take it off of the national movement and we talk about you specifically in your Black life, it means that we need you to show up in every moment for yourself. So sometimes our passion gets in the way of our purpose. And I mean that to say is our purpose always is to be in alignment with what we need for ourselves to be good. To do good is what you're doing, but we also got to be good for ourselves.
1: So I'm going to be good, and I'm going to, after tonight, I'm checking out, and my husband and Zoe, we're going to do something. I don't know what we're going to do.
0: Sleep.
1: Show up and be good.
0: What you going to do? Okay, so that sounds good, but we know you got the gift of gab. We know that you are political. That's not going to work, ma'am. Tell us one thing specifically that you're
1: going to
0: do.
1: One thing that I'm going to do is this phone, I am going to take all of my emails off of my phone and not put them back on until Monday.
0: Our baby growing up. Wait, Monday, you go back to work a whole other week after that Monday.
1: Well, the following Monday.
0: Oh, okay. Now I just busted you. I'm about to say, oh, okay. So 2 weeks, no emails on your cell phone.
1: No emails on my cell phone. That's it.
0: Look at our baby growing up. Sis, I'm proud of you. I'm proud of you. Because you know what? The problem is I'm looking at you, and when you said you breastfeeding that baby, I know that you tired. I know that you physically tired, but you look good.
1: Thank you.
0: No, I'm serious about that. You don't owe me no money, so I ain't got to lie to you. You know what I'm saying?
1: I was sending you a check.
0: Listen, well, You know, but real talk, like, and because you don't wear what you're going through, people might forget. And I always want to be mindful. I'm an example of that. Like, no, this is not about being, you know, like, you know, arrogant or anything, but I don't show the stuff that I'm going through in my face. So I'm always, always particularly mindful of those of us who are engaged in heavy lifting and we don't show the scars. And so I'm very proud of you and I support you. I won't email you for the next 2 weeks. And I just want to encourage everybody. Say it again, sis.
1: I really appreciate the support because we as Black women have to support each other, love on each other, let each other know that we're there. I've got your back. And that means so much to me. I'm really taking my emails off.
0: I'm happy. I know your husband happy. Tell Zoe she gets three, she can come hang out with me. I love a 3-year-old girl. You can't. Listen, I got a crew of little kids. That's all my littles, my middles, my noodles, and my oodles. And I roll with a crew of little kids. But, you know, I'm glad. And thank you for giving us Zoe. Shoot, Zoe got some work to do. She could turn 4 years old. She campaigning too. So we'll be running another campaign then.
1: Be out there doing it. Understand.
0: I love it.
1: I'm excited that I could bring Zoe up under the Urban League. Like, that is going to be powerful to know who Zoe will be in 20 years, having had a mother be the president and CEO of the Urban League, and what influence that will, how that will impact her.
0: How's Zoe going to be in 20 months? Because Zoe, this work will be, the work will be very different, you know, then hopefully you won't have to have so much, you know, effort to, you know, get to the end of what this interrupting racism looks like. But I just want to thank you again for being our guest. We are sitting here with Dr. Shawnell Hawkins, who is the president and CEO of the Urban League of Rochester. If you want to find out more information about the 25 programs that Urban League has, visit their website, and you can also get information about their Interrupt Racism project, which you can locate at interruptracism.com. Kehlani, what is this week's Sustainable Living Goal?
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0: Let's talk about race, baby. We're going to talk about race all day, every day. Get the words out of there. We're going to remove all of the stigmas about the conversation. Again, we have to extend our gratitude to our guest, Dr. Shawnell Hawkins, Zoe's mom, for sharing her story today and sharing the story of the Urban League of Rochester. Thank you all for listening to Sustainable Living Radio. 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Have a great week. We're going to get out of here with a little bit of I Am Somebody Parts 1 and 2 by Johnny Taylor.

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nice way to ease into Sunday sunrise this morning. This is Matt White. Thank you for joining me here. That was the recently departed Sonny Rollins with When You Wish Upon a Star. That can be found on the complete RCA Victor Recordings album that was recently released in 1997. Well, recently, relatively speaking. So, again, this is Matt White, and we are here for another edition of Sunday Sunrise. I hope you have your coffee handy and are comfortable. For the next hour, I'm going to do my best to play some great music for you to enjoy on your Sunday morning. So as a reminder, if you haven't partaken yet in our free concert series, Jazz at the Beach, I highly encourage it. We've got a great show coming up. Tuesday, June 9th at 7 p.m., Deepak the Two will be appearing at Tropics. Tropics is located at 4775 Lake Avenue in Charlotte. And these free concert series are a great warm-up to the Rochester International Jazz Festival that will be appearing next month. And some great acts to see there. You can find some of that information on our website at jazz901.org or at the Rochester International Jazz Festival website. Walk you through the process and show you all the great venues that you can go to and the great bands. But this is a great warm-up to see Deepak the Two, June 9th, 7 p.m. at Tropics. Hope to see you there. Coming up, a nice mellow tune with the vocal stylings of Gwen Stefani with Almost Blue. That was on the 1998 album Stormy Weather, and that was produced by Don Henley. Yep, there's a name we all know. So, good morning, grab your coffee, relax, and enjoy. 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

0: From the 2009 album Take to the Sky, that was the wonderful vocalings of Kat Edmondson, and that was the song Just Like Heaven. Very smooth, very easy listening. Now, I know I mentioned earlier about preparing for a jazz festival, and, well, what a better way to prepare than to enter a giveaway where you can see shows for free. So here at Jazz 90.1, we have our Jazz Fest giveaway going on. 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
2: The nicest weather of the weekend is here across Rochester, Western New York, and the Finger Lakes. We'll start out a bit on the cool side on Sunday, but we'll have wall-to-wall sunshine throughout the day. High temperatures will be back into the low 70s, away from Lake Ontario, where things will be just a touch cooler. For your Sunday night, look for just a few clouds. The overnight low temperature near 50. The wind again goes into the north on Monday, but with a mostly sunny sky, we'll enjoy a pleasant afternoon with high temperatures in the upper 60s. I'm meteorologist Josh Nichols for Jazz 90.1.

A very nice collaboration there with John Coltrane's saxophone and Johnny Hartman's vocals. Just wonderful. The title is They Say It's Wonderful, and that goes back to 1963. I had not heard that song before, and just based on the title alone, I said to myself, it must be a song about love, because love is wonderful. And, well, as it turns out, I was absolutely right. And it's a very beautiful song. Coming up, Monday, August 10th at 6:30 p.m., the 2026 Jazz Cruise sets sail aboard the Colonial Belle. It'll be a three-hour tour. Don't worry, Gilligan, everything will be fine. And features Bill Tiberio and friends providing the music. There will be a chef's choice dinner provided by Forest Hill Catering. A cash bar will be available on board. It will set sail rain or shine, so dress appropriately for the day. And for more information and tickets, please go to jazz901.org. Coming up, Chuck Mangione with Sweet Butterfly. Nice, smooth song. Again, Sunday. Just want to ease into the day. That goes back to 1988 from the album Eyes of the Veiled Temptress. Ooh, that sounds mysterious. It's a very nice song. Stick around after this show at 8 a.m. and you can catch the Reverend J.D. Jackson Jr. and the Gospel of Jazz. Certainly a show worth listening to. This is Matt White. That wraps it up for me today in this edition of Sunday Sunrise. Thank you for being with me, and I will hopefully see you back here next Sunday. Looking forward to it.

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0: Okay, folks, as promised, that was the birthdays, but it's my time. You heard in that set, Miles Davis, Seven Steps to Heaven. Then Are You Gonna Go My Way with Lenny Kravitz, with Wynton Marsalis. And then Gladys Knight with Frank Sinatra and For Once in My Life. And then Groovy Sunday, Mark Antoine. And then Ramsey Lewis with a little help from Nancy Wilson with Ooh Child. And then Take My Hand, Precious Lord, Dee Dee Bridgewater. And then our very own Wyclef Gordon with Blessed. And then Lynn Ariel Trio with Faith. All of those folks had birthdays this past week. But we have a couple more that I'm going to leave you with. Ann Campton Halloway. And Hampton Calloway, excuse me, would Be the Light, and then Emmett Cohen with Eternal Glimpse. But have a blessed week, and we will catch you on next week.
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1: Portions of the following program have been pre-recorded.

Good morning and welcome to Dainos Aidas, the voice of Rochester's Lithuanian American community. You're invited to stay tuned for the next half hour as we travel to the far-off shores of the Baltic Sea through the words and music of our homeland, Lithuania. Labas rytas, malonus klausytojai. Vėl girdite Rochesterio Lietuvių radio programą Dainos Aidas.

We are all aware that festivals abound this time of year, but did you know about the Vilnius Pink Soup Festival taking place this weekend, May 29th through the 31st? The Vilnius Pink Soup Fest 2026 is a three-day celebration dedicated entirely to Lithuania's most beloved culinary icon, šaltibarščiai. What is šaltibarščiai? The name itself is a description of the dish, derived from Lithuanian words šalti, meaning cold, and barščiai, meaning borscht or beetroot soup. Šaltibarščiai is a symphony of flavors, textures, and most notably, colors. Its signature, almost neon pink hue, is completely natural, resulting from the combination of deep red beetroots mixed with creamy, tangy, white kefir or buttermilk. The history of šaltibarščiai stretches back generations. Historically, the ingredients used to make the soup, beetroots, kefir, cucumbers, dill, and eggs, were easily accessible, inexpensive, and abundant during the summer harvest. The dish was a practical solution for farmers and workers who needed a quick, refreshing, and energizing meal that required no cooking over a hot stove during the sweltering summer days. Over time, the recipe has been refined and perfected, with each family passing down their own subtle variations and secrets. Today, šaltibarščiai is not just food, it's an inspiration. The soup's iconic pink color and cultural prominence have inspired art installations, fashion trends, design competitions, and ultimately, this massive citywide festival. When you eat a bowl of šaltibarščiai in Vilnius, you are not just tasting a soup, you are consuming a vibrant piece of Lithuanian history and culture. The festival includes many events. Saturday is the most action-packed day of the festival. The highlight of the morning is the spectacular Pink Soup Parade, which transforms Vilnius Center into a moving river of pink. Shortly after the parade, the focus shifts to the riverbanks for the thrilling and hilarious Waiters Run, where culinary professionals showcase their balancing skills. After the excitement of Saturday, Sunday offers a slightly different pace, focusing on health, active living, and exploring the beautiful scenery of Vilnius, all while maintaining the strict pink theme. From 11 to 3, the massive pink soup walking competition takes over the city's paths and parks. This day is dedicated to walking off the previous day's culinary indulgences while enjoying the stunning natural and urban landscapes of Vilnius. Perhaps next year we can have a mini Pink Soup Festival here in Rochester.

Did you read in February's issue of Draugas News that Lithuanian Heritage Diaspora youth are launching a global project to connect Lithuanians through the great human unifier, food? Per the article, the World Lithuanian Youth Association, or Pasaulio Lietuvių Jaunimo Sąjunga, is compiling a cookbook of recipes gathered from families around the world, along with the stories behind them, linking food to family history, migration, and ties to Lithuania. The idea for the cookbook came from Nicholas Braum, a Lithuanian from Uruguay. After one family meal, relatives began writing down their Lithuanian recipes so they would not be forgotten, prompting Braum to see the potential for a wider shared project. He presented the idea at last year's Lithuanian World Youth Association Congress in Iceland, where it quickly gained support. The project is now coordinated by Laima Grishka, a fourth-generation Lithuanian from Argentina, with Lithuanian World Youth Association board member Gabriela Avalos Leksinlis Mutskiene, assisting with organization, and chairwoman Agita Berzanskaitė leading communications and social media. The organizers are inviting Lithuanians everywhere to contribute recipes. A submission might be a holiday meal prepared by a grandmother, a dessert remembered from childhood, or a simple everyday dish that holds special meaning within a family. The first recipes have already arrived from Brazil, Uruguay, and the Netherlands. Many of the recipes reflect the realities of diaspora life. Traditional dishes often evolve when families adapt them to local ingredients or regional cooking traditions. A familiar Lithuanian recipe might take slightly different forms in South America, Western Europe, or North America. Those interested in sharing their family's Lithuanian recipes, memories, and stories are invited to visit the Pasaulio Lietuvių Jaunimo Sąjunga website at www.pljs.org and join the project by responding to a short set of introductory questions.

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0: 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A member of the Rochester Genesee region of American Baptist Churches USA, we seek to be a home and a voice for progressive Christians. All are welcome to join us as we affirm that God loves you just the way you are.
1: How wondrous, a new heaven and a new earth.
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1: In its place, God will offer new hope and peace.
2: God will dwell with God's people forevermore.
1: Worship the Lord, who is about to do a new thing.
2: Praise God, who establishes God's reign in the heart of God's people. Amen.

Our scripture text this morning comes from the Gospel of Matthew chapter 6, verses 9 through 13. Jesus is instructing his disciples, and he says this, "Pray then in this way, Our Father in heaven, hallowed be your name. Your kingdom come, your will be done on earth as it is in heaven. Give us this day our daily bread, and forgive us our debts, as we also have forgiven our debtors. And do not bring us to the time of trial, but rescue us from the evil one." As we work our way through the Lord's Prayer together this morning, we come to what may be the most difficult part of it. Forgive us our debts, as we forgive our debtors. Often it's difficult for us to pray for forgiveness. Maybe, in our shame and our guilt, we find it hard to believe that God would really care and would still want to reach out to us. Maybe we feel like we're unforgivable. And often we find it hard to forgive others because we were hurt so badly by what they've done to us. Maybe we feel like they are unforgivable. But here it is, right at the heart of the Lord's Prayer. Forgive us as we forgive others. Forgiveness is not just at the heart of this prayer. It's at the heart of the nature of the gospel message, that God loved us enough to send Christ to die for us so that we could experience forgiveness. And we learn that forgiveness is at the heart of what it means to be a community of faith, as over and over again the scriptures tell us to love and forgive each other. More than that, I believe forgiveness is the heart and soul of mental health and emotional well-being for us too. I believe we can never live at peace with ourselves as long as we're consumed by guilt and shame, and we can never live at peace with each other until we learn to forgive each other. Lewis Smedes, in his excellent book, Forgive and Forget, has this to say about forgiveness. Forgiveness is God's invention for coming to terms with a world in which, despite their best intentions, people are unfair to each other and hurt each other deeply. God began by forgiving us, and God invites us all to forgive each other. In fact, God does more than just invite us to forgive. God commands it. The Gospels tell about Peter coming to Jesus and asking him how many times he's required to forgive someone. As many as seven times, he asks. And Jesus says, no, not just seven, but 70 times seven. In Colossians 3, we read, "Bear with one another, and if anyone has a complaint against another, forgive each other. Just as the Lord has forgiven you, so you also must forgive." Again and again in the Gospels, we find the frightening idea that God's willingness to forgive us is tied to our willingness to forgive others. Luke 6:37, "Forgive and you will be forgiven." Mark 11:25, "When you stand praying, if you hold anything against anyone, forgive him so that your Father in heaven may forgive your sins." And perhaps the most frightening text of them all comes right after Jesus teaches his disciples this model prayer in Matthew 6. "For if you forgive others their trespasses," he says, "your heavenly Father will also forgive you. But if you do not forgive others, neither will your Father forgive your trespasses." Now that's pretty scary stuff. By itself, God's command for us to forgive others is not such good news, because forgiving people who hurt us is not only hard, but it goes totally against our nature. By nature, when we're hurt, we either want to hurt back to get revenge and see the person who hurt us hurt just as badly, or we want to forget all about the painful offense and wipe it out of our memories, have nothing more to do with that person. So forgiveness goes against everything we see and feel and know by nature. But fortunately for us, God does not stop with just commanding us to do something against our nature. God gives us a gift that allows us to forgive. And God shows us how to use that gift by using it on us first. Smedes describes forgiveness as love's power to break nature's laws.
God broke nature's laws by forgiving us, by choosing to love us even though we had let God down. God forced back open the door to a relationship that we had rudely slammed in God's face by rejecting God's will. And God invites and commands and empowers us to forgive others who have hurt us in the same way. In his book, Smeeds talks about forgiveness as being a four-step process. None of the steps are easy. The whole process seems to go against our natural inclinations, but by the grace of God, it is possible for us to learn to forgive. And unless we do, we'll never be able to triumph over the terrible pains that others inflict on us. Unless we forgive, we'll never find emotional balance and peace in our hearts and our minds. So let's work through those four steps together quickly this morning. The first step in the process of forgiveness is acknowledging the pain that the other person caused us. We need to admit that we were hurt, and admit how badly we were hurt. So forgiveness begins with facing up to the evil, looking it squarely in the eye and calling it what it is. That means allowing ourselves to feel the pain that that evil caused us. Now, I've probably lost about half of you right there, haven't I? We don't want to feel that pain. We don't like to admit how vulnerable we are, how easily we can be hurt. Maybe the person who hurt us was someone we loved and trusted, and we don't want to face how badly they betrayed that love and trust. Maybe we feel that the pain was just so awful it'll consume us if we allow ourselves to feel it. Maybe we've found a way to numb ourselves to that pain, and we want to keep on using that tool. Maybe we feel that if we let down on that act of denial, we'll just fall apart. But if we deny the evil that was done to us, if we just repress the pain, then we can never grow beyond the pain. That pain will stay hidden in our hearts and minds and dominate and poison our lives. True forgiveness is not just casually dismissing an evil act, pretending it never happened, or that it didn't really hurt us that badly. True forgiveness is not just excusing someone, letting them off the hook. True forgiveness is certainly not tolerating or accepting or justifying or condoning someone's evil actions. It doesn't mean telling someone it was okay that they hurt you. True forgiveness begins with facing the evil openly, honestly, full in the face, and acknowledging how badly it hurt. The second step in the process is allowing ourselves to feel angry at the pain we've suffered. It wasn't right. It wasn't fair. It should not have happened. They had no right to hurt us the way they did, and that makes us angry. But just as most of us don't like to feel pain, most of us don't like to feel anger either. Oh, there are a few rageaholics around amongst us, but most of us don't like to get that angry. We don't like that sense of feeling we might lose control. And most of us, frankly, were never taught proper, acceptable, healthy ways to express our anger. Many of us can be frightened at the thought of how destructive our anger might be if it ever got out, how we might hurt others or ourselves. Some of us were taught that nice people don't get mad, or that it was a sin for Christians to get angry. But the Bible never says anger is a sin. What the Bible says is, in your anger, do not sin. Be angry, but do not sin. Do not let the sun go down on your anger. Do not make room for the devil. When you get angry, and if you have a pulse, you will get angry when people mistreat you, don't cross over the line and become destructive in your anger. Anger is a healthy, positive response to injustice and unfairness. Look at the example Jesus set when he saw the money changers cheating faithful poor worshipers in the temple, or when he saw how self-righteously the Pharisees acted. He got good and mad, and he showed it clearly. Part of the process of true forgiveness is allowing ourselves to feel and appropriately express the anger we have at having been hurt. Now, there's two dangers we have to be aware of in this second stage. One is we can try to deny our anger
just as we can try to deny our pain. But just like repressed pain, repressed anger will eat away at us like a cancer. The other danger is that we can cross over that line from anger to hatred and stop the forgiveness process right then and there, looking only to punish the other person and perpetuate our pain. So anger can be healthy, but hatred is never healthy. And Smeeds talks about the difference between anger and hate in this way. Anger, he writes, is a sign that we are alive and well. Hate is a sign that we are sick and need to be healed. Healthy anger drives us to change what makes us angry. Hate doesn't want to change for the better. It wants to make things worse. Crossing that line from anger to hate is what Scripture warns us about when it says to be careful, and in your anger do not sin. So if we face evil honestly, acknowledging the pain it caused us, and we feel our anger at the unfairness of that pain, then we're ready to move on to the third step of healing. And that's where I'm going to leave this message off for this week. And next Sunday, we'll talk about Smeeds' other two steps in the process of forgiveness.

Forgiveness by Wayne Dyer. Forgiveness is the most powerful thing that you can do for your physiology and your spirituality, and it remains one of the least attractive things to us, largely because our egos rule so unequivocally. To forgive is somehow associated with saying that it is all right, that we accept the evil deed, but this is not forgiveness. Forgiveness means that you fill yourself with love, and you radiate that love outward, and refuse to hang on to the venom or hatred that was engendered by the behaviors that caused the wounds. Forgiveness is a spiritual act of love for yourself, and it sends a message to everyone, including yourself, that you are an object of love, and that that is what you are going to impart. This is the process of unbonding from old wounds and no longer hanging on to them as prized possessions. It means letting go of the language of blame and self-pity and no longer leading with one's wounds and injuries from the past. It means privately forgiving and not asking anyone else to understand. It means leaving behind the eye for an eye attitude that only makes for more pain and the need for more revenge, and replacing it with an attitude of love and forgiveness. The spiritual literature available to us from all religious persuasions honors this way.

just for today. Just for today, I will try to live through this day only, and not set far-reaching goals to try to overcome all my problems at once. I know I can do something for 12 hours that would appall me if I felt that I had to keep it up for a lifetime. Just for today, I will try to be happy. Abraham Lincoln said, "Most folks are about as happy as they make up their minds to be," and he was right. I will not dwell on thoughts that depress me. I will chase them out of my mind and replace them with happy thoughts. Just for today, I will adjust myself to what is. I will face reality. I will try to change those things I can change and accept those things that I cannot change. Just for today, I will try to improve my mind. I will not be a mental loafer. I will force myself to read something that requires effort, thought, and concentration. Just for today, I will exercise my soul in three ways. I will do a good deed for somebody without letting them know it. If they find out I did it, it won't count. I will do at least two things that I know I should do but have been putting off. I will not show anyone that my feelings are hurt. They may be hurt, but today I will not show it. Just for today, I will be agreeable. I will look as well as I can, dress becomingly, talk softly, act courteously, and speak ill of no one. Just for today, I'll try not to improve anybody except myself. Just for today, I will have a program. I may not follow it exactly, but I will have it, thereby saving myself from two pests, hurry and indecision. Just for today, I will have a quiet half hour to relax alone. During this time, I will reflect on my behavior and will try to get a better perspective on my life. Just for today, I will be unafraid. I will gather the courage to do what is right and take responsibility for my own actions. I will expect nothing from the world, but I will realize as I give to the world will give to me.

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0: Welcome into a classic episode of American Standards by the Sea. It's JR here in the studio, and we're putting together another great show from 25 years ago, from the way it all started. On the motor yacht airwaves, floating around from port to port, meeting great people along the way, and of course, listening to all this great music. So let's get it kicked off with Dick Robinson on the motor yacht airwaves.
1: Yeah, once again, coming to you before this live studio audience. We're in Hyannis, actually between, I don't know, we're bobbing out here, between Hyannis and Hyannis Port, Massachusetts, on Old Cape Cod. And great to be with you. Dick Robinson right here on a beautiful, beautiful day. Wow, gorgeous out here. And hope you're well. Well, welcome in. Yeah, that's our theme song. Stan Getz and a guy by the name of Woody Herman. It's called Early Autumn. We stopped playing it for 3 weeks. I've been using it for the past 25 years, but this is not a repeat. We have never repeated a show in all these years. So when you hear that theme, that does not mean we're repeating a show. Great to have you along. It really is. We've had so much fun. I've been on a plane. Jane, I've been in a plane. I tell you, I'm one of the luckiest guys on earth, I think, and I hope you are too. I've been 5 nights with Keely Smith. Five, count them. 5 nights at the Hilton, Atlantic City. I've been with Jack Jones. I've been all over the layout. I can't believe the music that's out there. As my buddy, Sir William, used to say, Dickie, what week play on American Standards by the Sea is a food of life and of love. You hear me? It's a thing called music, M-U-S-I-C, not like an N-O-I-S-E. Mm-mm. The American Songbook, nothing like it. We've seen a lot of great people, especially Keely, and later on in the second hour, we're going to take you live to Jack Jones in Boston. He knocked them out. About 1,000 people outside on a beautiful night. Got a little chilly, and Jack was Jack Jones. I can't tell you how great Jack Jones is as a person and also as a singer. He is unbelievable. Coming in soon to Litchfield, Connecticut. Can I go to Connecticut School of Broadcasting so I could say Connecticut? Is this lady right here? We call her Deedles. Her name is Diane Shore. Deedles coming back to town to Litchfield, baby. Come on, baby.
2: I'm feeling mighty lucky.
1: Yeah.
2: I got a

huh? The words to our theme song. Yeah. Early autumn. And now. In the background. That's my man. I'm in a Boston, a Massachusetts state of mind. Broadcasting live from the Modiat Airways in Hyannis. In Hyannis Port. We're rocking out here. Lucky we're not playing 33 and a thirds or 45s, or we'd be in a lot of trouble. I used to have a ship that broadcasts off the coast of England called Radio Caroline. Ah, it's unbelievable. But a long, long time ago, we get to talk about stories about a guy who wrote Sing, Sing, Sing, the great Benny Goodman chart, was her husband many, many years ago. Here's a little bit from those days. Keely Smith. Louis Prima was her husband at that time. The Lip. Are you ready? Keely? Come in here, baby. Come in. Come on. Talk about the Lip. Mm, yeah.

0: listen here, gal. 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
1: Nah, man, I swear he had 10 in a big valise.
0: Well, you mean he goes to the drugstore and gets them from the medicine shelf?
1: No, some cats told me he makes it himself.

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And now, unbelievable, Sinatra did it as a beautiful ballad. Keeley and Dennis Michaels with the charts. Swing it. It was a very good year.

0: I'm going to start calling her the Indian Princess. The Indian Princess. Once again, I think Guillermo B. Guillermo, William B. Williams. God bless you, Billy. He said that a long time ago. I think I'll reincarnate. Each night as I sat there at the Hilton in Atlantic City, and each night it got better and better. Dennis Michaels is her son-in-law, great arranger, great conductor, and the guys in the orchestra, blowing saxophone, and some of the guys I had known before up on stage. Only 9 musicians with thousands of people there. Blew them away, just like she did, you know, at Feinstein's. She did the Swing, Swing, Swing show. And, of course, down there she did Keeley Sings Sinatra, which she had done with 65 pieces with Bob Lapp and the Palm Beach Pops. We brought her into, the Palm Beaches and also Boca Raton, Florida Atlantic University. And we'll be down there. Right now we're in the waters. We are on the Motor Yacht Airways, coming live to you from Hyannis in Hyannisport, Massachusetts, outside the Hyannis Marina. And again to Carla, and she's too much. She's the dock master right here, been here for a long, long time. Young and lovely, Carla, okay? We're going to drop the anchor, and we'll be back with more great music. And don't forget, in the next hour, Jack Jones, like you've never heard him before, live from Boston, Massachusetts. Stand by. Don't drop the anchor. Don't really drop the anchor. Captain John, will come to, I can just see that one. So let's just say we're going to swim away for a moment. And we'll be back with more great music on American Standards by the Sea right after this.
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4: The nicest weather of the weekend is here across Rochester, Western New York, and the Finger Lakes. We'll start out a bit on the cool side on Sunday, but we'll have wall-to-wall sunshine throughout the day. High temperatures will be back into the low 70s, away from Lake Ontario, where things will be just a touch cooler. For your Sunday night, look for just a few clouds. The overnight low temperature near 50. The wind again goes into the north on Monday, but with a mostly sunny sky, we'll enjoy a pleasant afternoon with high temperatures in the upper 60s. I'm meteorologist Josh Nichols for Jazz 90.1.
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0: And we're back in the background. It's my man, Al Vega, mostly from Boston, but heard throughout the world on this program. Yeah, from Cool 96 over there in the Bahamas. We're carrying on that great radio station. You know, I really can't get over all the folks that I meet. We stopped in Newport on the way down to Hyannis down here. And we interview a lot of folks for Connecticut Schools of Broadcasting, particularly in Rhode Island, that are stuck in Newport. What a terrible place to be stuck. Newport, Rhode Island. And then we come to Boston next. and then we'll be going to Nantucket. And I wish you all could be with us, but I get to meet you, and you're such a kick to meet because you love what we play right here. Can we do it one more time with the Indian Princess, Keely? And sometimes she actually breaks down. So sensitive she is. Remember, she's 74 years old. Here's what she sounds like at 74. And when she breaks down on this song, she recovers magnificently. Indian Princess, doing it her way.

0: Hi, it's Jill and Rich Schweitzer here. We'd like to take a moment to recognize and thank the wonderful benefactors whose support helps the Society for the Preservation of the Great American Songbook continue its important work. Our international ambassadors, Hilly Mahoney, the William H. Donner Foundation, Rushi and Gregory Sahagan, Mila Mulrooney, and we honor the legacy of her late husband, the Right Honorable Brian Mulrooney, formerly the Prime Minister of Canada, whose support and advocacy as an international ambassador helped advance our mission worldwide, Peter Gottsagen and the Mary Hillam Taylor Foundation, Anne and Bill Sass, and Lois Pope.
1: Also, Ambassadors Emeritus Hermy DeWyman Miro, Dame Celia Lipton Ferris. Other lead benefactors, Kelly Ashton and Carlo B. Albano, Janet and J.J. 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
0: Evelyn and the late Seymour Holtzman, Lynn Iannuzzi, Anne and Charles Johnson, Helene Karp, the Callback Charitable Foundation, Henny and the late John Kessler, Susan and Bruce Kovner, Natalie and Ernst Langner,
1: Judy and Leonard Lauder, Daniela and Michael Levinson, Grace and Giovanni Marquez, Larry Merriam, Carol Ann and Armand Mowens, Lawrence Mowens,
0: the John A. Moran Charitable Foundation, Patty Maiora, Eleanor Patterson Reeves Foundation, Bob Niederlander, Gerda and Kenneth Newstrom, Thomas Petterfee, Ari Rifkin, the Len Ari Foundation, John Rosenwald, Abigail and John Rabino, Robin and Irvin Saltzman, the Irvin Saltzman Family Foundation, Christine Schott,
1: Amanda and Chuck Schumacher, Sonny Sessa, Jill and Randy Smalley, Sally and Dom Tagliatella, Eddie and John Taylor, Susan and Bob Bright, Andrea and Steve Wynn,
0: Lawrence J. and Florence A. DeGeorge Charitable Trust, the Richard and Helen DeVos Foundation, and Lisa and Victor Giurgenti. 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

0: Unbelievable. Oh, yeah, yeah, yeah, yeah. Talk about a serenade of blue. That's Bobby Milano, Keeley's main squeeze. And, of course, his son-in-law is Dennis Michaels. Great talent. He arranges everything. What an arranger. What a pianist. And just a great, great guy. And Bobby Milano, the fun we had, we could have been arrested. We were almost arrested in Atlantic City. Absolutely one of the funniest cats that I ever. I mean, I double over and, you know, get pains in my stomach from laughing with Bobby Milano. Such a trip. Anyhow, we'll be right back with more of American Standards by the Sea. Dick Robinson right here live in the waters of Hyannis and Hyannis Port. Watch out for the compound and your tooth. Ah, ah, awiggle, yaggle, yaggle, yaggle, mamacita. Ay, oh.
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4: The nicest weather of the weekend is here across Rochester, Western New York, and the Finger Lakes. We'll start out a bit on the cool side on Sunday, but we'll have wall-to-wall sunshine throughout the day. High temperatures will be back into the low 70s, away from Lake Ontario, where things will be just a touch cooler. For your Sunday night, look for just a few clouds. The overnight low temperature near 50. The wind again goes into the north on Monday, but with a mostly sunny sky, we'll enjoy a pleasant afternoon with high temperatures in the upper 60s. I'm meteorologist Josh Nichols for Jazz 90.1.
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0: Making our way through hour one of a classic episode of American Standards by the Sea. Let's join back in with Dick Robinson on the Motor Yacht Airwaves. JR is our sterling producer, director, and engineer. Captain John is here. We'll talk more about him next hour. And you are here or there. No matter who, what, or where you may be, you know, we're out with Jack Jones the other night talking about places in Boston, clubs in Boston. I remember a joint that was not a joint. It was a beautiful club. It was owned by George Ween at the time, the man that I've known since 56, who produces all these jazz festivals in New York. And, of course, Newport since 1956. George Ween, a great gentleman and a gentleman. Yeah. This is the beginning of the end of the first hour. The beginning of the end was sung by this lady at his club called Storyville in Boston. Dakota!
6: The beginning of the end. I can see it in your eyes, in everything you do. Oh, you're afraid to tell me.

Dakota Staten, Storyville. In the next hour, Jack Jones, live from Boston, talking about more and more clubs. Yeah, like the Club 50 or the Club 950. I think we're running over, but we've got to go for this hour, and we'll be right back with hour number two, and Jack Jones will be live from Boston, okay? Dick Robinson here. 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

0: Thank you, Keely, and welcome back to Hour 2. Can't believe we're already in June. As we celebrate and continue on with some classic episodes of American Standards by the Sea. So let's join in with our host, Dick Robinson, on the Motor Yacht Airwaves.
1: Yeah, this is our number two, Dick Robinson right here. In the waters of Hyannis and Hyannis Port on a motor yacht called Airwaves. I tell you, we have a kick a boot, right? Yeah. We're in the July 4th. Boy, that was a hot day in Hyannis Port. We were in the parade. I was with Simon and Norma Fireman and three of their lovely animals, all dressed up. And I was dressed up with one of the dogs' hats. Little Lovey and what was the other dog's name? Molly and Sugar. And the Hyannis Port Parade. I should play something from that later on. They did some nice music. And I saw a lot of our friends who listened to us down there in the Hyannis Port Parade. And I want to thank a gentleman and a lady. The names are the Humphreys from Hyannis Port. The Humphreys. It was a really, if you remember, if you live around New England and New York and, you know, even up there in Syracuse, you know. Even up there in the North Pole, it was like 100 degrees. And the dogs were all dressed up, and we were all dressed up for a great parade. And this lady was so sensitive. She had like a 1923 car in the parade with a rumble seat. And she put the dogs, who were really having a bit of a problem because of the heat, and myself, I have a problem. I'm just like, well, I was wearing a dog's hat, so no, I mean, I'm a dog anyway. I should be treated like those dogs. Anyway, I got in the rumble seat, and Mr. and Mrs. Humphreys drove Mrs. Fireman and myself and the dogs back to the fireman's home. Now, why do you tell that story, Dick? How is that important to American Standards by the Sea? I don't know. I just want to share that with you. Because they're nice folks out there. There are nice people. You know, there really are. There are good people. And if you look for the goodness in people, there really are great people. Really, really great people. And the Humphreys from Hyannis Port, you tell them that they are really lovely, lovely folks. I enjoyed that drive in that 1920-some-odd mint condition car. Wow. Anyway, I think we're set now. If you want to put on your recordings, maybe it's too late. Anyway, you've probably got them on anyway. I know you. American Standards by the Sea continues. We're going to go to Boston, if we can. City Hall Plaza. About 2,000 people a couple of days ago. And my man, Jack Jones, was in town, as he was in with me so many times up there at Mohegan Sun. And also other places. And now we take you live, if we can, and listen to what he does. Listen to the lyrics. Can we go by satellite to Jack Jones in Boston?
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1: You know, I wrote another lyric to that, which I wrote just to please the National Organization of Women, because they hated that song. So I wrote another lyric. So I think I'm going to do it for you. This instead of telling you ladies how to dress and act and wear your hair and your makeup, this is a message for the men. For Dick Robertson. 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Cap your teeth, get a hairpiece. 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

This is a song that's from an album of mine called Jack Jones Live at the London Palladium. From Billy Vera and the Beaters originally.

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Jack Jones. Jack Jones. That was live. That was live in Boston by satellite. Hope you got a kick out of it. Here he is on recording. Thanks to Angelo Picardi. We dedicate this to you, man.

0: That's Jack Jones. Yeah. He's a recording that time on a CD. Man, he is too much. We had him in, you know, down in Palm Beach in Boca. Hi, Boca Raton. How are you today? Yeah, we're all over the layout. We come up to Boston to see that show. And Jack, just like Keeley, too much on the stage, making fun of his old pally there. And he knocked him out. 2,000 plus people in Boston at City Hall Plaza. Ronnie was introducing him, and this guy who I've known and people have known, Angelo Picardi. He's the man that did it. Joe and Nemo's. I was having a Joe and Nemo hot dog. And they did part of the presenting along with one of our radio stations that we're on up in the Boston area. Jack Jones. You gotta see him. You gotta see him. He brings him right in when he does a tribute, like in Palm Beach with the Pops, he did one to Sinatra with 65 musicians. He did one to Tony Bennett. Knocked him out. But when you see him and he does his own thing, and then the thing from Man of La Mancha, he does the Love Boat, you know, and he kids around with me. A great time. In the waters of Hyannis and Hyannis Port right now. Oh, man, I tell you, the only guy that did not make it, and as soon as we sat down to eat at the Union Oyster House, in Boston, Jack said to me, "Where's Captain John?" Because we had been on the boat in Palm Beach a lot of times, and he got to know and love Captain John. And Mike Renzi was on the date as well. And Jimmy, of course, is his drummer. Jack Jones is not you, Jimmy. No, the other Jimmy. And that other guy, Jeff Carney on bass. Ah, Jeff Carney on bass. But Renzi, you know, comes from Providence area. But the first thing, and Captain John was supposed to be there, and the captain of our yacht, yeah, my man, was supposed to be there, but something happened. I said, John, you know, it's up by Mass General in Boston. John doesn't know downtown Boston. And I didn't know exactly where City Hall Plaza was myself. I'd gotten lost. You know, this big dig. So John dug his way all the way up here from Hyannisport with our lady with us. And get John, I know the boat is moving here. Can you just step away and come in? What Jack, the first thing he didn't ask for me. He said, "Where's Captain John? Can you get in a little close? What happened to you?"
1: I think I got tied up in Little Italy. I was looking for the hospital, and next thing you know, I'm in Little Italy and going into Chinatown. I don't know what happened.
0: Well, I'm really sorry, because that was the first thing out of his mouth. Didn't we have a great time with him in the waters down there in Palm Beach?
1: Yes, it was definitely my lost opportunity. He's a class act and a wonderful person, and besides, a great singer.
0: Well, he loves you anyway, and they all do. Everybody loves Captain John. I think we just lost the music because you came down here. Do you know where we're heading over here? Off the port side? I told the folks that is the Kennedy compound, the second one. And that used to be a club right there. Used to be a club, you know, right out there.
1: That was before my time, Mr. Robinson, as you know.
0: Get out of here. Get out of my life. Captain John, of course, is the man that makes it all possible. And Lady Lydia, she's aboard. Doing all the right kind of stuff. I'm doing all the wrong kind of stuff because I don't know where we are, but we are moving. Captain is actually back at the wheel. No, I think it's Lady Lydia that's back at the wheel. She's making a meal. Oh, a wheel with a meal. Bear with us, will you? All right. Oh, man, I'll tell you. Hyannis and Hyannisport, Massachusetts. The show is coming for you right now, next week from Boston. And we'll be playing next week more from Jack Jones live in Boston by satellite. And I hope you got a kick out of Jack. And he's so where it's at. He really is. Oh, man, I'll tell you. We're going to drop the anchor right here and be back with more of American Standards by the Sea. Dick Robinson here, having a great time. Hope you are listening. Having a great time as well. And what can I tell you except don't, I repeat, when I yell this, don't drop the anchor because we're in motion. We'll be right back.
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3: 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This is Sandra Tinglow with the Lowdown on Science. 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So it can't deteriorate like a hard drive. 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
6: The nicest weather of the weekend is here across Rochester, Western New York, and the Finger Lakes. We'll start out a bit on the cool side on Sunday, but we'll have wall-to-wall sunshine throughout the day. High temperatures will be back into the low 70s, away from Lake Ontario, where things will be just a touch cooler. For your Sunday night, look for just a few clouds. The overnight low temperature near 50. The wind again goes into the north on Monday, but with a mostly sunny sky, we'll enjoy a pleasant afternoon with high temperatures in the upper 60s. I'm meteorologist Josh Nichols for Jazz 90.1.
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0: Welcome back to a classic episode of American Standards by the Sea. 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
8: Yeah. That's El Vega. Dick Robinson right back here. American Standards by the Sea. On board today is an old buddy of mine. I got to talk, first of all, about the people that backed up Jack Jones that we just heard live from Boston, and that was the Hanscom Field Air Force Band. They were terrific. They really were out of sight. And a long, long time ago, I was stationed at Camp Drum, that now became Fort Drum, up there, and once in a while, I'd go up there to. And one of the guys is aboard today who was with me in those days. We just call him Lester because Lester and I had some funny things happen early in our lives. He used to live right there with me in Malden. Were you on the Mall? We were still in Malden at that time. But he's now in Peabody. Les, come over here to the microphone, will you? Well, how are you? It's great to see you from the old. Were we all right in the? Did we save the world in the? Getting closer now.
9: Yep, we saved the world. Did we save the world then, Dick?
8: How well did we save it? Get in just a little closer.
9: We were up early in the morning. We were there polishing our shoes, looking good and ready to go anytime.
8: We were driving those deuce and a halves, the 2.5-ton trucks with troops on the back. And many times the troops didn't like the way you drove, Lester.
9: No, I thought I lost a couple a few times. And they didn't, no.
8: But this Air Force band from Hanscom Field was playing for Jack Jones the other night, and they were just too much. But Lester's aboard here, aboard the Motor Yacht Airways. He's a great guy and a great friend from, 87 and a half years ago, was it? Anyway, come on in here and tell me who you'd like to hear, and we'll play something. Buyer, anybody, anyone you want, just name it.
9: How about Diana Krall? Have you got any Diana Krall?
0: Do I have any Diana Krall?
9: You have Diana Krall. I'd love to hear Diana Krall.
0: Do you like the way she looks on her albums?
9: Oh, I love the way she looks in her albums.
0: Now, you're married. How long have you been married?
9: 43 years.
0: 43 years? Now, this could be the end of something great. Here's a Boulevard of Broken Dreams. Can you cue that? Our folks from Connecticut School of Broadcasting, for Lester and Gail, from Peabody, Massachusetts. Look out for this one right here, okay?

She is too much. Luster and Gale, that's for you, man. That's Crowl. I remember last year, I was laying back. Remember? We were laying back in Newport. It was raining a little bit and watching Diana Crowl and Ray Charles. Natalie Cole. Cosby was there. And this year, George Wein presents Tony Bennett. Anyway, there's so many places that play great music. One of them is Stoneham, Massachusetts. We're in a Massachusetts state of mind. We're going to be in Boston next week to see our friends up there. And the terrific people there. Alex and Carol and Mr. Cannon at the Boston Motorboat Marina. Is that what they call that place? Been in there so many times. Behind the chart house. Yeah, behind the Marriott on the wharf. But right now, to a girl that has a lot to do with good music and helps out, her name is Betty. Betty Foster. Betty Foster, thank you for all you do for good music, man. To some of the people that come in, you know, to that Stoneham Theater. It's Stoneham, Massachusetts, in case you're listening in Paris. We're talking about Stoneham, Massachusetts. Don't say Stoneham. It's not correct. Stoneham. Like Holyoke. Don't say Holyoke. There's some good people coming. As a matter of fact, the day this show is being heard in your neighborhood is the day I get to see Sammy Kaye's orchestra, directed by Roger Thorpe. In Stoneham. And then on February 5th, I'm the co-chairman of the Big Band Hall of Fame, Sally Bennett, in Palm Beach at the Colony. That's another place. It's a knockout place. The Colony Hotel in Palm Beach. Sammy Kaye, directed this time by Roger Thorpe. He's coming in. And I was inducted into the Big Band Hall of Fame last year. And this year, I'm the co-chairman of the gala in Palm Beach. Can we go to another guy? Johnny Pizzarelli. I love him. I love his wife. I'm going to play his wife, too, in the next segment. I'll play his wife. You know, every once in a while, you got to play the guy's wife. Man, oh, man. You know, you got that George Shearing in this. He's too much. And they got the matter of fact, they got the whole quintet. Brand new album called John Pizzarelli, The Rare Delight of You. Man, Pizzarelli. He's coming in.

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1: He's too much. Johnny Pizzarelli. I saw him at Feinstein's of the Regency, and Keely Smith was in the audience. And he is absolutely, absolutely fantastic. Getting better and better. Of course, his father, Bucky Pizzarelli, and Shearing. You're hearing. Remember when he used to say that? I used to hate those cliches. It's Shearing, You're Hearing by George. Get out of here. Later, baby, with that kind of... We're playing music here, you dig? M-U-S-I-C, not like an N-O-I-S-C, right? Right. Okay. You know on that track, Ted Pilsecker plays vibraphone with Shearing. We play him sometimes in the background. He's a good guy. This guy is Al Vega. Doesn't sound like Al. Oh, there he is. No, he doesn't sound like Al. Dick Robinson here. It's American Standards by the Sea. Digging, and we'll be right back right after this.
2: 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I like short carrot varieties that grow better in heavy soils and containers. 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
9: The nicest weather of the weekend is here across Rochester, Western New York, and the Finger Lakes. We'll start out a bit on the cool side on Sunday, but we'll have wall-to-wall sunshine throughout the day. High temperatures will be back into the low 70s, away from Lake Ontario, where things will be just a touch cooler. For your Sunday night, look for just a few clouds. The overnight low temperature near 50. The wind again goes into the north on Monday, but with a mostly sunny sky, we'll enjoy a pleasant afternoon with high temperatures in the upper 60s. I'm meteorologist Josh Nichols for Jazz 90.1.
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1: Lester Mercer, it's all your fault. It's all your fault that this stuff is happening today, and all the people that are bobbing around here, and there's people off the port side that are rocking the boat here. What can I tell you? Here's a lady that I adore. She sang this, and we put it up on the big screen during the Heart Ball. Here is my Queen of Heart. We're talking about Celia Lipton. Maybe this time...

I love you madly, Celia Lipton Ferris. As she's known across the pond as Celia Lipton. She's my Peter Pan. She's my queen. She's the international chairman of the Red Cross Ball, the Cancer Ball. She is so marvelous, and I just pray that someday I'll have the chance to be on a stage and introduce Celia Lipton one more time. And Vic Damone as well. Talked to Vic the other day. He's having a great day. Kicking it back. He was up in New Jersey when I talked to him. But Celia, think about, please, coming back. I mean, she was Peter Pan. We had a big thing this summer, a big gala for the School of the Arts, of which I was on the board. And Celia Lipton was London's Peter Pan. She was. She was all over the world. And people that write in from America. And we tried to do a request show, and we tried to get everybody on. It's impossible. And Celia, just let me tell you. And the story that I read in that Liz Smith's column, that was funny. She's a hoot. She can be a hoot, you know. Celia Lipton threw a party for Liza, and everybody was there, and she hosted it, Tavern on the Green in New York. And she was there, and again, when she embraced Liz Smith, because she was thanking her, Liz was thanking Celia for giving more money to a cause, as she always does. All these 500 pearls popped. And it went down in Lady Celia's dress. But she's funny. Oh, anyway, Valentine's Day. Is that tomorrow? Did I miss Valentine's Day? Valentine's Day is the day of the heart ball. That's right. And also, we've got coming up the Salvation Army Ball, in case you want to come in to Palm Beach. I'm the co-chairman of that one this year, along with Nancy Walsh and Arla Gordon and Hermie DeWyman-Miro. Hi, Hermie. You're beautiful. You're all beautiful. So come in to Palm Beach this week. But anyway, I'm coming into Boston next week, so I'll see you up there at the wherever I land. Right now, out in the waters here of Hyannis and Hyannisport, and once again, once you've seen a compound, I'm going over to Dr. Zanny's office tomorrow afternoon and getting a compound in my tooth. Everybody can have a compound. Anyway, that's it for today, and I wish you lots of good health, because as I say, without good health, you just ain't got nothing. This is Dick Campbell in the orchestra. He's from Connecticut. He's a great guy as well. Can you bring that up? Green lights and later. From Hyannisport. This is Dick Robinson, American Standards by the Sea. See you next week, babe.

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The Metronome All-Stars from, I believe, 1947. Frank Sinatra and Sweet Lorraine. And ironically, is that the right word to use? Playing the piano on that particular cut was Nat King Cole, who, of course, had the really big hit with Sweet Lorraine. Good afternoon and welcome to another edition of the Sunday Music Festa right here on member-supported Jazz 90.1. In Rochester, New York. I'm your host, Otto Bruno. Hope you've had a good week. Certainly a nice week weather-wise, so I hope you were able to get out and enjoy that weather. And it looks like it's going to be another nice day today, so remember, wherever you go, take us with you on your Jazz 90.1 app or on your laptop somewhere. Just go to jazz901.org and you can listen live via the laptop or whatever you're doing. Just take us along with you today in your travels. On today's show, I don't really have anything. It's more or less a potluck Sunday, although I do want to play. I'm in the mood for some Columbia Sinatra, which is why we started off with Frank on Columbia with Sweet Lorraine. Was it last week or the week? No, I think it was the week before. My friend Vin Fanuelli was listening from New Jersey, and I played, I think it was when I played that song for John and Kathy Cairns, the I Dream of You More Than You Dream I Do. And he texted me that day, and he said, oh man, I forgot how great that early Sinatra on Columbia was. He says, I'm going to break out my set of the Columbia Sinatra. And I've said this, I think, before on the program, but when I was younger, I loved the older Sinatra. In other words, the reprise Sinatra. And now as I get older, I love the early Sinatra much more than I ever did before, the Columbia Sinatra and the Dorsey, even before Columbia when he was still with Dorsey. I love that stuff. So we're going to listen to some of those Sinatra recordings today, and then just some more potluck, some of the CDs I brought last week that we haven't heard, people that we haven't heard in a while. So I think it should be a good show. Sit back, relax, and enjoy. We're going to start off with Rodgers and Hart by the wonderful Blossom Dearie.

One of my favorite Sinatra songs, and I just love that recording. That, of course, was Frank's very first recording ever on the Columbia label. It was recorded on June 7th, 1943. So actually that means, what, next Sunday will be 83 years since Frank went into the studio and recorded that. And, of course, that's one of those first nine recordings at Columbia that had no instrumental backing because the musician strike of 1943. So the first nine recordings that Frank made with Columbia were just backed by a vocal chorus arranged and conducted by Frank's friend and Rochester native, Alec Wilder. And Close to You, of course, written by Hoffman and Livingston. Just a beautiful, beautiful song, and Frank would re-record it later on the Capitol album, Close to You, with Nelson Riddle and the Hollywood String Quartet. Before Frank and the vocal chorus, we heard Teddy Buckner and the All-Stars with Edmund Hall and so many. There were so many great players in that group. Trummy Young, Billy Kyle, Danny Barcelona, Mort Herbert, basically, and Teddy Buckner on trumpet, basically all the guys who had played with Louis Armstrong. We started the set with Blossom Dearie and Everything I've Got Belongs to You. Hope you're having a good Sunday afternoon. It's a beautiful one here in Rochester. Sunny, mostly blue skies, about 70 degrees out there. Yesterday was a perfect day. Today will be a little warmer, so a lot of people probably will like today even more. So enjoy it while we've got it, because who knows how long it will last, right? All right, how about a little Peggy Lee to get us back to swinging a bit?

Can't you? Don't you?

Your order. Might as well, sir. 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You must, you needn't.

0: Sammy Davis Jr. and Let There Be Love. We also heard another one with Frank and the Columbia Singers. I think those were the Ken Tucker Singers. And If You Please, George Wine's Storyville Band, which included Edmund Hall on clarinet, Vic Dickinson on trombone, and what you would call vocals on that one. Joe Jones on drums, Johnny Windhurst on the trumpet, George Wine on the piano, and John Field on the bass. And they went under the name of George Wine's Storyville Band, and the name of the tune was Sister Kate. And we started off with Peggy Lee, and It's a Good, Good Night. You are listening to the Sunday Music Festa right here on Member Supported Jazz 90.1 in Rochester, New York. Coming up next, we have some Susanna McCorkle singing Cole Porter, so stay with us.
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6: The nicest weather of the weekend is here across Rochester, Western New York, and the Finger Lakes. We'll start out a bit on the cool side on Sunday, but we'll have wall-to-wall sunshine throughout the day. High temperatures will be back into the low 70s, away from Lake Ontario, where things will be just a touch cooler. For your Sunday night, look for just a few clouds. The overnight low temperature near 50. The wind again goes into the north on Monday, but with a mostly sunny sky, we'll enjoy a pleasant afternoon with high temperatures in the upper 60s. I'm meteorologist Josh Nichols for Jazz 90.1.
0: Currently, it's about 70 degrees in the city, about 69 here in Greece, and mostly blue skies and sunshine out there right now, so very, very nice. All right, as promised, Susanna McCorkle and Cole Porter, and I've chosen one that is a lesser-known Cole Porter tune from 1927. This is called Weren't We Fools?

Ah, that's the wonderful Teddy King with The Love Nest. And if you were able to recognize that, because it was sung there more in a ballad style, but that was basically George and Gracie's theme, Love Nest. And I have a more, you know, a tempo that is more indicative of how it was on the show. I have Nat King Cole singing that somewhere. But it's a wonderful song, and that was Teddy King's version of it. We started off with Susanna McCorkle in a rarely heard Cole Porter song entitled Weren't We Fools? I guess you could even name it, Aren't We Fools? All right, coming up for you right now, a little Bobby Darin, and I Hadn't Anyone Till You.

The wonderful Margaret Whiting, I Wish I Didn't Love You So. Before that, we heard June Christie, Everything Happens to Me. Ken Peplowski with Memories of You. And we started that set with Bobby Darin, And I Hadn't Anyone Till You. You are listening to the Sunday Music Festa right here on member-supported Jazz 90.1 in Rochester, New York. I'm your host, Otto Bruno. Hope you're having a good Sunday afternoon. It's a gorgeous day here in Rochester. It's about 68, 69 degrees, sunny, very slight breeze. Some wispy white clouds that I can see from the studio here, but otherwise very nice. Just remember, if you're going to go out and enjoy the weather, if you're going to do some gardening, as I have been doing this weekend, just take us with take us along with you on your mobile app, or sometimes my wife will just listen to it on her phone. Go to the website at jazz901.org. And hit the listen live button and listen to us that way. So whatever you do, take along some musical accompaniment with you. All right, coming up for you right now, we are going to hear a song from the first Sinatra recording session at Columbia with instrumentals behind him, with actual musicians behind him. This was from November of 1944. Oh, I was going to say 43. No, it's from November of 1944. And this is a Julie Stein, Sammy Kahn song. And of course, he sang a lot of Kahn and Stein songs in those years, in the 1940s. This is Saturday Night is the Loneliest Night in the Week.

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2: I don't usually cut in at this point, but I'm going to play something right now that's going to take up this entire break. But it is wonderful, and I think I've probably played this maybe only one other time. And this is a Mel Torme recording from his album Live at the Maisonette. And it's a medley of Gershwin tunes. No doubt Mel did this arrangement, and it's just incredible. So sit back, relax, and enjoy. Mel Torme live at the Maisonette.

The 75th anniversary of the birth of the great George Gershwin. Now, Mr. Gershwin has not been around for a long time, but Ira, his brother, brilliant lyricist in his own right, is still among us to remind us of the phenomenal work those two brothers did together. They virtually changed the face of American music. Now, ladies and gentlemen, I've been singing music professionally since I was 4 years old. That's a long time ago. And I've been singing Gershwin music ever since I can remember. I thought it was about time I did some kind of a tribute to the brothers Gershwin. Do we have any Gershwin fanatics in the audience? Anybody like Gershwin? Boy, am I glad, because this medley runs until Christmas Eve. It is the longest medley you will ever hear. Ladies, I hope you've been to the powder room. Gentlemen, as they say, I hope you are well relieved, because here we go. Fasten your seatbelts, relax, and listen to the medley to end all medleys.

Ladies and gentlemen, George Gershwin died in the late 30s, in his early 30s, and it was a very, very untimely death. Because certainly, if he had lived, he would have been turning out more masterpieces like Concerto in F, American in Paris, Porgy and Bess, and incidentally, some of the best love songs ever written. And this could be his optimum love song of all time.

Yeah, that's rather phenomenal. That's Mel Torme with a Gershwin melody of God only knows how many songs he fit into that. And Torme, who talked about this occasionally with interviewers, but as great a singer as he was not a trained musician. And certainly not a trained composer, although he wrote some wonderful songs. But it was really hard work. And even when you can do those things, it's still an entirely different skill to arrange a piece of music. And a piece of music like that is so unwieldy. It's just incredible. Very, very impressive from Mel Torme. Great stuff. You're listening to the Sunday Music Festa right here on member-supported Jazz 90.1 in Rochester, New York. I'm your host, Otto Bruno. I hope that the sun is shining today wherever you are the way it is here. We've had a few days of sunshine, which is not really the norm for us. So it's been a delightful few days here in Rochester, New York. All right, coming up for you right now, I feel like a little... Oh, no, I know what I wanted to do. And then I'll follow that up with Joe Williams. I wanted to play a Sinatra Columbia recording, one of his first big hits, and it came from his first big movie. It came from his first MGM musical, and that was Anchors Away with Gene Kelly. And this is a song that I believe it was written by Kahn and Stein. It had to be. It had to be Sammy Kahn and Julie Stein. And I'm trying to remember if he recorded it any other times in his life. It would seem like he should have and would have, but I'm not actually positive about this one. I'll have to look it up. This is one of those cases where if John Cairns was still with us, just hearing me say that and then hear the song, he would immediately have called me and told me whether I was right or wrong, or probably chastised me for not knowing one way or another. This is Frank, and I Fall in Love Too Easily.

0: The great Joe Williams with Count Basie and his band, and smack dab in the middle. Before that, we heard Tommy Dorsey and his band with Blue Skies, and I did not think there was a vocal on that, but there was, by Stuart Foster. There was also a trumpet solo by Charlie Shavers. And we started with Frank and I Fall in Love Too Easily from Anchors Away, and I looked it up. That was the only time that Frank recorded that song in his career, which I found somewhat interesting, because he did return, even when he had a great recording of something, he might return to it later on, and that one was not one of them. Great song, though. And it sort of became a jazz standard, because many jazz musicians covered that song. So when we come back, we're going to have one more from Frank and Anchors Away. So stay with us.
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6: Stardate May 31st. It's early in the long winter night at the South Pole, but a few dozen scientists and others have settled in at a research base there. They monitor the weather and climate, listen to rumbles in the ice below, and watch auroras dancing in the dark skies above. And they operate observatories that study the universe beyond. One of those observatories is buried in the ice. Known as Ice Cube, it's a set of thousands of light detectors. They look for evidence of neutrinos, particles that are produced in the sun, exploding stars, and other powerful objects and events. They almost never interact with other matter. But when one does interact, by smashing into an ice molecule, it produces a quick flash of light. Studying that flicker reveals details about the neutrino, including its origin. And that tells scientists more about the body that created it. Another observatory, the South Pole Telescope, studies the afterglow of the Big Bang. Known as the cosmic microwave background, it's a sort of haze that fills the entire universe. Tiny fluctuations in the haze reveal details about the birth of the first stars and galaxies. Water vapor in the atmosphere absorbs microwaves, but the South Pole is almost 2 miles high, and it's so cold that there's almost no water vapor in the skies above it. That allows the 10-meter dish to study the background glow in great detail, under the clear, dark skies at the bottom of the world. You can follow us on social media and through our website, stardate.org. For the University of Texas McDonald Observatory, I'm Billy Henry.
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8: The nicest weather of the weekend is here across Rochester, Western New York, and the Finger Lakes. We'll start out a bit on the cool side on Sunday, but we'll have wall-to-wall sunshine throughout the day. High temperatures will be back into the low 70s, away from Lake Ontario, where things will be just a touch cooler. For your Sunday night, look for just a few clouds. The overnight low temperature near 50. The wind again goes into the north on Monday, but with a mostly sunny sky, we'll enjoy a pleasant afternoon with high temperatures in the upper 60s. I'm meteorologist Josh Nichols for Jazz 90.1.
0: Currently, it is about 70 in the city and about 69 here in Greece under so far so good sunny skies. So that's nice. All right, as promised, one more from Anchors Away, again, written by Kahn and Julie Stein. This is Frank Sinatra from... when were these songs recorded? This one was recorded on December 3rd, 1944.

Rosemary Clooney with Woody Herman and his big band and the Glory of Love. That's from an album, a 1983 album called My Buddy, Rosemary Clooney and Woody Herman. Before that, we heard Frank Sinatra on the Columbia label from 1944 and The Charm of You, yet another song from Anchors Away. 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I'm your host, Otto Bruno. And last week, we noted Memorial Day because this past Monday was Memorial Day. But I looked it up because I thought, I feel like Memorial Day was originally supposed to be May 30th or 31st. I couldn't remember which. So I looked it up, and indeed, for over 100 years, Memorial Day was May 30th. And if you're old enough to remember, it was originally called Decoration Day. And but Congress passed a law in 1968, making it the last Monday in May so that federal employees could get a three-day weekend. Although they passed the law in 68, but it did not go into effect until 1971. So since 71, it's been the last Monday in May. But I wanted to play one more because I finished last week's program with Rosemary Clooney singing We'll Meet Again, which of course was a big World War II song. And I love that song. And I found one with the Preservation Hall Jazz Band. So I wanted to, it's, you know, yesterday was, in essence, Memorial Day for 103 years or whatever it was. So I wanted to play one more to remember the men and women who sacrificed their lives for their country. This is the Preservation Hall Jazz Band and We'll Meet Again.

I love that song. That was one of my mother's absolute favorites, and I suppose that's why it became one of my favorites as well. That old feeling. Frank Sinatra, Columbia recording. We also heard Blossom Dearie, I Hear Music, and we started off with the Preservation Hall Jazz Band and We'll Meet Again. That last song, That Old Feeling, I mentioned was my mom's favorite, or one of her favorites, and this past week would have been her 104th birthday. She's been gone for 12 years now, almost, and as Frank once said, musically, the hurt doesn't go away. Still miss her. But I try to remember her with happiness and laughter and fun. All right. Until next time, I'm your host, Otto Bruno, and I ask you to please remember, as my mother always said, to be nice to one another, and I'll be seeing you.

in all the old familiar places that this heart of mine embraces.

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There is a song that Amalia loved very much, and we agree with Father John Foley. Solo grazie. E Amalia, solo grazie per il tuo lavoro con noi qui a Carosello Italiano.

0: peperoncino.
1: Mi domando, quanti italiani ci sono negli Stati Uniti? Del resto, statistic, 17 million Italians in the USA, which is the largest ethnic group in
2: That's
1: the
2: a lot.
1: U.
2: That's a lot of spaghetti.
1: Yeah. And they drink coffee, too. And the question is, of course I miss no coffee.

0: Un amico se lagnava con un altro amico e diceva: mia moglie ha le mani bucate. That's a proverb. What does mani bucate mean? Literally, that she has holes in her hand, but that, which means in Italian, mani bucate, that's your wife spending too much money. Yes, yeah. The money comes from the hole. Mani bucate, somebody who spends a lot of money, spend more. Watch out, because your wife have the mani bucate. And not talking to anyone. We're talking to la donna riccia. She has mani bucate.
1: Compare, compare, compare, compare, compare, compa. 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

The curtain's about to go up for today's Two on the Aisle, and your seat is waiting. I'm your host, Dawn Kellogg. The Tony Award nominations have been announced, and today I'll be showcasing winners of the Tony Award for Best Musical.

Welcome to Two on the Aisle. I'm your host, Dawn Kellogg, and I've got your seat waiting for today's show. 2 hours of songs from Broadway and beyond. For those veteran listeners who have joined me in previous weeks, thanks for coming back. And welcome to those new listeners who have joined us. The 79th Annual Antoinette Perry Awards will be held at Radio City Music Hall on Sunday, June 7th. Today, I'm playing songs from shows that have won the coveted Tony Award for Best Musical, and songs from those shows which are up for the award this year. We open today's show with another opening, another show from Kiss Me, Kate, with music and lyrics by Cole Porter and a book by Sam and Bella Spiewak. Now, Kiss Me, Kate won the first Tony Award for Best Musical in 1949. You know, although the Tony Awards were established in 1947, an award for Best Musical was not given until 2 years later.

0: Nathan, why can't we elope right now?
1: Because, well, I gotta go to a prayer meeting.
0: Nathan, this is the biggest lie you ever told me!
1: But I promise you it's true!
0: You promise me this, you promise me that!

0: You show conga.
1: Then will you give me my interview?
0: See.
1: Oh, well, it's easy. All you got to do is this, see? One, two, three, ha! One, two, three, ha! Like that, see?
0: Conga!
1: That's it. You got it. Okay, fellas, that's enough. What do you think of the USA, NRA, TVA? What do you think of our Mother's Day? What do you think of our...
2: Conga!
1: Yeah, that's it. That's the conga, all right. Okay, fellas, settle down. What do you think of our native sports? Charles G. Dawes, Warden Laws, what's your opinion of...

Stay there. What's your opinion of women's clothes? Major bows, Steinbeck's bros. How do you feel about Broadway?

The Tony Awards are just 1 week away, and we're celebrating some of the past winners of the Award for Best Musical on today's Two on the Aisle. I'm your host, Dawn Kellogg. Thanks for joining me. We started that set with A Cockeyed Optimist from the Best Musical of 1950, South Pacific. In addition, South Pacific won the Pulitzer Prize for Drama. After that, we heard Sue Me from Guys and Dolls, which won the award in 1951, and Shall We Dance from The King and I, which won the award back in 1952. I ended that set with Conga from Wonderful Town, with music by Leonard Bernstein and lyrics by Betty Comden and Adolph Green. Wonderful Town won the award in 1953.

0: talking to me?
1: Love never made a fool of you.
0: Not until now.
1: You used to be to one.
0: Yeah, I was. Once.
1: Hey there.

0: plain.
1: The rain in Spain stays mainly in the plain.
0: Again?
1: The rain in Spain stays mainly in the plain.
0: I think she's got it. I think she's got it.
1: The rain in Spain stays mainly in the plain.
0: By George, she's got it! By George, she's got it! Now answer!

0: We started that set with Hey There, sung by Bonnie Raitt's dad, John, from The Pajama Game, which was the 1955 Tony Award winner, and Shoeless Joe from Hannibal Mo from the 1956 winner, Damn Yankees. You then heard The Rain in Spain from My Fair Lady, which won the Tony in 1957, and I ended the set with Marion the Librarian from The Music Man, which won the Tony for Best Musical in 1958. If you just tuned in, you're listening to Two on the Isle, and today we're playing songs from musicals which took home the coveted Tony Award for Best Musical, and those that are up for the award this year. I'm your host, Dawn Kellogg. 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
5: The nicest weather of the weekend is here across Rochester, Western New York, and the Finger Lakes. We'll start out a bit on the cool side on Sunday, but we'll have wall-to-wall sunshine throughout the day. High temperatures will be back into the low 70s, away from Lake Ontario, where things will be just a touch cooler. For your Sunday night, look for just a few clouds. The overnight low temperature near 50. The wind again goes into the north on Monday, but with a mostly sunny sky, we'll enjoy a pleasant afternoon with high temperatures in the upper 60s. I'm meteorologist Josh Nichols for Jazz 90.1.
0: And it's a beautiful spring day outside. It's 74 degrees in Henrietta. I hope you're enjoying your Sunday afternoon. Thanks for tuning in. If you just joined us, we're playing songs from musicals which took home the coveted Tony Award for Best Musical and those that are up for the award this year. I'm your host, Dawn Kellogg. On with the show.

me on the Ed Sullivan Show? Ed Sullivan. Me, Harry McAfee, appearing with

wonderful wife, two swell kids, a good job, and now this.

In 1960, there was a tie between The Sound of Music and Fiorello. We heard Mary Martin and Patricia Nui sing about My Favorite Things from The Sound of Music. And we heard Gentleman Jimmy from Fiorello. I ended that set with Paul Lynn and the ensemble from Bye Bye Birdie sing Hymn for a Sunday Evening. Bye Bye Birdie was the winner in 1967. We'll swing our way through the rest of the 60s in our next sets, starting with a number from How to Succeed in Business Without Really Trying.

We started that set with I Believe in You from How to Succeed in Business Without Really Trying, which won the Tony Award for Best Musical in 1962. I followed that with That'll Show 'Em from A Funny Thing Happened on the Way to the Forum, Stephen Sondheim's first hit as composer and lyricist, which won the Tony Award in 1963, and Elegance from Hello, Dolly, which took home the award in 1964. I ended the set with Miracle of Miracles from 1965's winner, Fiddler on the Roof. You're listening to Two on the Isle on member-supported Jazz 90.1. I'm your host, Dawn Kellogg. Thanks for spending your Sunday afternoon with me. Remember, you can listen to past shows on our Jazz 90.1 audio vault. You can also email me at dawn@jazz901.org or follow my Two on the Isle Facebook page.

You say 50 marks, I say 100 marks. A difference of 50 marks, why should that stand in our way? As long as the room's to let, the 50 that I will get is 50 more than I had yesterday, yeah? When you're as old as I, is anyone as old as I? What difference does it make? An offer comes, you take.

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So what? Through all of our years, he was so disappointed in that.

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1: Remember. We swept our way through the 60s in this last set with starting with The Impossible Dream from 1966's Tony winner Man of La Mancha. I followed that with So What, sung by the great Lottie Lenya from Cabaret, the winner in 1967. We then heard All About the Lees of Old Virginia from 1776, the best musical of 1969. And I ended that set with You Could Drive a Person Crazy from Company, which won the best musical Tony in 1971. We're working our way through some of the history of the Tony Award for Best Musical on today's Two on the Isle.

I bookended that set with some Sondheim tunes. We first heard Remember from A Little Night Music, which won the Tony in 1973. After that, you heard What I Did for Love from 1976 award recipient A Chorus Line. And then you heard I Think I'm Gonna Like It Here from Annie, which won the award in 1977. And I ended the set with Joanna from Sweeney Todd, 1979's winner. 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And today, I'm playing songs from musicals that won the award for the best musical at the Tony Awards in their year. I will also end the show with some songs from this year's nominees. On with the show.

0: at all to be done about that.
1: We're working our way through some of the winners of the Tony Award for Best Musical. In 1980, Evita, a British import by Andrew Lloyd Webber and Tim Rice, won the award for Best Musical. We heard Rainbow High, sung by Patti LuPone. Nine, based on the Fellini film 8½, won the award in 1982, and we heard Raul Julia sing Only With You from that song. I ended the set with Mungo Jerry and Rumpelteazer from Cats, another British import that won the award for Best Musical in 1983. You're listening to Two on the Isle. I'm your host, Dawn Kellogg, and today we're showcasing some of the winners of the Tony Award for Best Musical.

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4: The nicest weather of the weekend is here across Rochester, Western New York, and the Finger Lakes. We'll start out a bit on the cool side on Sunday, but we'll have wall-to-wall sunshine throughout the day. High temperatures will be back into the low 70s, away from Lake Ontario, where things will be just a touch cooler. For your Sunday night, look for just a few clouds. The overnight low temperature near 50. The wind again goes into the north on Monday, but with a mostly sunny sky, we'll enjoy a pleasant afternoon with high temperatures in the upper 60s. I'm meteorologist Josh Nichols for Jazz 90.1.

That was a bit of a British invasion with that set. We heard Do You Hear the People Sing from Les Miserables, the Tony Award winner of 1987, and All I Ask of You from The Phantom of the Opera, which won the top Tony in 1988. You're listening to Two on the Isle. I'm your host, Dawn Kellogg, and today we're showcasing some of the winners of the Tony Award for Best Musical.

0: Look at these reviews. A satiric masterpiece.
1: No Way Out.
0: A surprise smash.
1: No Way Out.
0: It was shocking, outrageous, insulting, and I loved every minute of it.
1: No Way Out.
0: How could this happen? The show was lousy and long. We did everything wrong. Where did we go right?
2: Christmas came early to Broadway this year, and guess who they stuffed in our stocking? Adolf Hitler.
0: It was so crass and so crude, even Goebbels would have booed. Where did we go right?
2: Last night, a star was born on Broadway. The lovely Miss Ulla Inga Hansen-Benson, Janssen-Tollen, Holland-Spaden-Svansson. We predict that her name will soon be up in lights, if they can find enough bulbs.

I started that set with Seasons of Love from Rent, which won the Pulitzer Prize for Drama and the Tony for Best Musical in 1996. I skipped ahead to the producers and we heard Where Did We Go Right, which won record-breaking 12 Tony Awards in 2001, including the Tony for Best Musical, and that was The Producers, as we all know. And you heard Wait For It from Hamilton, which won 11 Tonys, including the Best Musical in 2016. It also won the Pulitzer Prize for Drama. And I ended that set with When You're in Love from last year's Tony Award winner for Best Musical, Maybe Happy Ending. Now on to the nominees for this year's Best Musical Tony Award.

0: is the capital city
1: of the USA.
2: It's not.
0: The city I swore I would see for myself one day.
2: But you've actually been to New York before?
0: Yes. No, but I have seen Home Alone 2 quite a few times, so...
2: You serious?
0: There's pizza for breakfast, there's steam in the air. It's candy, not sweets, and the streets are called sidewalks there. My town, where everyone has an apartment.

0: Miami in New York. Is that Times Square?
1: No, that's Queens.
0: Awesome. She's called the Big Apple. No one knows why. But she's my kind of town and I'm her kind of street smart guy. I'll stroll up the Broadway. I'll order a beer. I'll scream at the Statue of Liberty. Hey, lady, I'm walking here. My home. The city of stories where everything 70s

0: New York.
1: I'm just gonna...
0: 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It's the city of sin. It's a city of immigrants, but you'll fit right in. The land of the brave, the home of the free, the Liberty City, where even my father wants to hang out with me. Home, the snow in the city tomorrow, to see it come twinkling down. That's why they all call it Tinsel Town. There's hundreds of thousands of people just living the dream out there, and there's love in the air.
1: Okay, we're about to leave the train and then we're gonna be in New York.
0: Yes.
1: You're not gonna freak out?
0: No.

0: There are four shows nominated for this year's Best Musical Tony Award. You heard songs from three of them in this last set. I started with a title song from Schmigadoon, a show so laced with musical Easter eggs that even those who like more traditional shows will be entertained. You then heard New York from Two Strangers Carry a Cake Across New York. And I ended with Wild, a song from The Lost Boys. Unfortunately, the fourth show, Titanic, doesn't have its cast album available yet, so that will have to wait until another show. The curtain comes down on another two on the aisle. I hope that you enjoyed our celebration of Tony Award winners for Best Musical. Thanks for tuning in. Be sure to tune into the Tony Awards, which will be broadcast next Sunday at 8 p.m. on CBS. Until then, why not buy a ticket and support your local theater?
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9: The month of May will go down in Rochester as cool and wet. And of course, the meteorological spring goes down as the third wettest since weather records began. On your Sunday night, it's dry with a few clouds. The overnight low temperature near 50 into the upper 40s in the open countryside. For the day on Monday, look for a mostly sunny sky and a northerly breeze. Pretty cool for the start of June. The high temperature in the upper 60s. Mostly sunny for the day on Tuesday, the high near 70. I'm meteorologist Josh Nichols for Jazz 90.1.
10: Thank you very much, ladies and gentlemen. Thank you. Thank you. And now, ladies and gentlemen, if I may talk to you for a little while, we want to really get on down and talk about the blues.

0: I could hear a certain fellow, I won't call his name. He used to spin them good old blues records and put on one of them real, real low down, groovy, soulful blues. I'm gonna blow you some of them blues.
1: Oh, it's that time once again for another edition of Big Road Blues. Your host is always Jeff Harris. A part two today. Last week we shined a light on the year 1952, and it was such a great year for blues that we've decided to do a part two. This has been a long-running feature that we started way, way back at the beginning of the show. We started in 1927, and I picked that year because it was the beginning of a blues boom that would last until 1930. Of course, the Depression had a big impact on record sales in the 30s. They were down. And there was also some down period when there was a strike by the Federation of Musicians in 1942 that resumed in 1945. But by 1952, there were all sorts of blues labels putting out great blues records. Lots of small labels like Chess and JOB that would become famous later on, with the Sun label too. And it was a particularly good year, as I said last week, for down-home blues for a couple of reasons. The Sun record label started in 1952 and started putting out some great material. And a lot of the material actually sat in the can for decades, but was released years later. And then there was Ike Turner, who was acting sort of as a talent scout for the Modern label. He was roaming around the South recording some great talent for the Modern label and for Sun as well. And then there was the Electrified Blues from labels like Chess and JOB. They were putting out great records by Muddy Waters, Robert Lockwood, Johnny Shines, Babyface LeRoy, Little Walter, and many, many others. And of course, the times were changing and they were moving towards rock and roll. So there was a lot of R&B with honking saxes and big voice singers in there that was sort of the precursor to rock and roll. And there was great singers in that vein, particularly Big Joe Turner, who had a string of hits around this time for the Atlantic label. There was Roy Brown, Jimmy Witherspoon, the great singer Percy Mayfield, Tanny Bradshaw, and many, many others today. Let's kick things off with Jimmy McCracklin.

great blues in there. Lester Williams and I Can't Lose with The Stuff I Use. A great blues shouter. Tiny Kennedy in there. Strange Kind of Feeling. And he made his debut for Jay McShann in 49. By 51, he was singing with a Tiny Bradshaw's band. And he cut some records for Trumpet in 51, backed by Elmore James, and then cut some more sides in 52 and 53. Some of those remain unissued. Then we opened it up with Jimmy McCracklin, and She Felt Too Good. Jimmy had an amazing career that started in the 40s and went on throughout the decades. I had the pleasure of interviewing him many years ago, and actually got a chance to see him when he played at the Pocono Blues Festival many, many years ago. Let's roll along here, the year 1952. Music from Jimmy Rogers.

Oh, some terrific blues records in there. Little Walter and a classic take on Mean Old World. Willie Nixon there, Midnight Showers of Rain. We did a feature on him several years back. Louisiana Red, Funeral Hearse at My Door. And according to one story, Red said that he met Muddy Waters when he was a teenager, and Muddy was passing through Pittsburgh, and he got Red to sit in with him. And after Red got discharged from the Army, he went to Chicago and reconnected with Muddy. Muddy hooked him up with a Chess label, where he recorded 10 sides for Chess in 52 under the name Rocky Fuller. And Louisiana Red always told some tall tales, so I don't know if this story was actually accurate or not. But only one record came out of the bunch, came out on the Checker label soon one morning back with Come On Baby Now. The unreleased material came out many years later. Two of the Chess sides actually featured Little Walter on harmonica. Jimmy Rogers in there, kicking it off with Backdoor Friend. Rolling along in here, the year 1952, a great year for blues. And let's hear music from Robert Dudlow Taylor.

I'm going to old Helen. I'm going to walk down Cherry Street. I'm going to old Helen. I'm going to walk down Cherry Street. I'm going to walk and find my baby. And she don't find me.

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Said, now you got the old hella blues, now put them blues up on the shelf.

Oh, a classic from Muddy Waters in their 1952 Gone to Main Street. That is our spotlight year for today. This is part two of a feature on that year. Big Boy Spires in there and Murmur Low on there. And that song has echoes of Tommy Johnson in there. That was cut for the Chess label in 1952. And he didn't make that many recordings, but he was a really great artist. Made some more records for the Chance label in 53 as well. And then we heard Robert Dudlow Taylor in there, Old Helena Blues. This is one of many sighs resulting from trips by Joe Bahari of Modern Records, who traveled the South a bit with Ike Turner as a talent scout, and they made a lot of recordings of down-home artists on there. And Robert Dudlow Taylor only made a handful of sides. He was a piano player who worked with Sonny Boy Williamson on the famous King Biscuit radio show. And Ike Turner sort of gets vilified in later years, and probably for some good reason, but his contributions to blues are enormous. We have done features on him in the past. Moving along in here, there were some old-timers still sticking around here, some pre-war artists, including this guy, Walter Davis.

do. 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She said you shouldn't say then. I said, what should I say this time, baby? She said,

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She can take and wash them, she can hang them upside the wall. She can throw them out the window and run out and catch them a little bit before they fall. Sometimes I think you has your habits on. She said you shouldn't say that. I said, what should I say to make you mad this time, baby? She said,

a long time ago. If you don't watch your step, I'm gonna have to let you go. You said you shouldn't say that. I said, what should I say this time, baby?

A classic recording in there, Willie Mabon and I Don't Know, originally came out on the Parrot label, and then Chess bought up the Parrot label and issued it as a single on Chess, and it went to number one on the R&B charts. It is based on a Cripple Clarence Lofton song of the same name. Little Son Willis in there, Bad Luck and Trouble. From the West Coast, Little Willie Littlefield, Striking on You, Baby. And then Walter Davis, who made his debut in the pre-war era. We heard him with Tears Came Falling Down. Some of his last recordings, great guitar on there from Henry Townsend. Big Roll Blues here. You can find out more about our show at sundayblues.org. We have our playlist, archive shows, and more. And for all the happenings at the station, pop over to Jazz 901. Moving along in here, let's hear some down-home blues in this set. We'll open it up with Willie Carr.

fine set of down-home blues in there as we spotlight the year 1952. This is part two of our look at the year. Dr. Ross and his Jumpin' Jive Boys, Shake 'Em On Down, cut for the Sun label. And after his release from the military, Dr. Ross settled in Memphis, where he became a popular club fixture. He was also a host on WDIA in there, and then made some early recordings for the Sun and Chess label. Sonny Blair in there, Step Back Baby. James Peck Curtis in there, and Jerusalem Blues. He was a fine drummer who put out a handful of things under his own name, probably best known for working with Sonny Boy Williamson and, in later years, Robert Nighthawk. Willie Carr in there, an unissued side from the time called Outside Friends. Hope you're enjoying our show here as we jump back to 1952, a great year for blues. We'll head down to New Orleans and kick it off with Smiley Lewis.

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7: The month of May will go down in Rochester as cool and wet. And of course, the meteorological spring goes down as the third wettest since weather records began. On your Sunday night, it's dry with a few clouds. The overnight low temperature near 50 into the upper 40s in the open countryside. For the day on Monday, look for a mostly sunny sky and a northerly breeze. Pretty cool for the start of June. The high temperature in the upper 60s. Mostly sunny for the day on Tuesday, the high near 70. I'm meteorologist Josh Nichols for Jazz 90.1.

said, do unto others as you would have them do unto you. 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

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If you love the life you live

Some great sides from New Orleans. In there we heard Lloyd Price, Mailman Blues. We opened it up with Smiley Lewis, The Bells Are Ringing. And in the middle there, Dave Bartholomew and The Golden Rule, who put out some really great records in the 40s and 50s. He had a terrific band, and he made his debut in 1947 for the Deluxe label and had a big hit, or at least a regional hit, with a song in 1949 called Country Boy. And it was around the same time that he became the A&R man for the early Imperial Records, and arranged and wrote songs for a lot of artists, most famously Fats Domino, who him and Dave had massive success with. Fats became a superstar under Dave's supervision. Moving along in here, lots more to get to as we spotlight 1952. Let's head over to the West Coast and Amos Milburn.

Been killing me. Now, but when I die, you can ship my body, baby.

0: Music in there from Leroy Foster. Blues is Killing Me, one of his later numbers. He only had a small recording career between 48 and 52, but cut some really great size for a bunch of Chicago labels in there, like Aristocrat, J.O.B., Parkway, and others, and died at the age of 38. Floyd Dixon in there, and Tired, Broke, and Busted. Betty Hall Jones, Way After Hours, and Amos Milburn in there, Thinking and Drinking. Rolling along in here, spotlighting the year 1952. We've got a bunch more music to get to. We'll kick it off with Louis Jordan and a song called Jordan for President.
1: If I'm elected your president, every Sunday evening at 2:30, I'll entertain all your kiddies on the White House lawn. All right, folks, if you send me to Washington as your leader, I'll personally see to it that every living American gets his portion after I get mine. We all are worrying about the coming election. But you know, folks, we got to make the proper selection. And I want to get all you people straight about all the candidates. Now, if you want a man with a good offer, then cast your ballot for Kafafa. And you can rest and be assured you'll get no graft from Taft. But if you want administration that'll groove you, that'll move you and keep you sent,
2: vote for John for President.
1: That's me, folks, on the swing ticket. Now, if you want to get the military bit straight, we all know that MacArthur would be great. And if you want a hipster that'll take no sassin', then vote for Stassen. But if you want to walk on the sunny side of the street with a candidate with a beat,
2: vote for John for
1: Chicken in the Pot campaign. Everybody's gonna drink champagne. And in every city, I'm gonna install a rhythm committee. Pass out them cigars there, boy. And on my birthday, everybody in the USA is gonna get new shoes. We're going dancing. Nobody'll get the blues. No longer will I be on a phonograph record. I'm gonna be on congressional record. If you want the man of the hour, then vote for Eisenhower. And ladies and gentlemen, don't sit there and sob, 'cause Truman don't want the job. But if you want a candidate that's real cool, don't vote for the elephant or the mule. Vote for me.
2: Vote for John for President.
1: Folks, if you send me to White House, we all will serve.
2: John for
1: time.

Music in there from B.B. King, and Woke Up This Morning from 1952. B.B. in fine form during this period, cutting so many great records. Wynonna Harris in there, a risque song, Keep On Churning. And then one of my favorite songs I always get a kick out of, Louis Jordan in there on a song called Jordan for President. He's running on the swing ticket, and I would definitely cast my vote for Jordan. Moving along in here, lots more records to get to. And as we said, some of the old-timers from the pre-war era were still making records during this period, including Memphis Minnie, who is basically at the end of her career. Here she is with Little Walter.

Big World Blues here on Member Supported Jazz 90.1. Your host is always Jeff Harris, and some blues ladies in there from the year 1952. Big Mabel, My Country Man. We heard Terry Timmons, Evil Eyed Woman. Memphis Minnie there, backed by Little Walter on a song called Lake Michigan. And she was still recording in 1952. This was basically the end of her career. She had an amazing career that started back in 1929 and was very successful. In later years, she was relegated to smaller labels like Regal, Checker, and J.O.B. before her health began to decline. Moving along in here, we've got a couple more sets to get to before we wrap this up. We're going to hear some great down-home blues. 1952, there wasn't many field recordings made that year except for this one by Will Sladen, a banjo player.

Great music from Arthur Big Boy Crudup, and going back to Georgia, and he was still at it in 52. He made his debut back in the pre-war era, and that particular record was advertised in Cashbox magazine. I guess they still had hopes for some record sales from him. Lightning Hopkins, Ain't It a Shame, Carolina Slim, Winehead Baby, Will Sladen in there, When the Train Comes Along, one of the few recordings made that year. It was made by a student named Charles McNutt, who is an anthropology student in New Mexico and also a banjo enthusiast, and he tracked this guy down and recorded him. That is a wrap for today. We've got a few more to get to as we close out the show with Earl Hooker and Blue Guitar. And Earl had made his debut in 1952, a song he would cover over the years. We're going to hear Homesick James and Johnny May, J.T. Big Boy Brown and Dumb Woman Blues, and then we'll close it out with Big Jack Reynolds' You Don't Treat Me Right. That's a wrap for today. Thanks for joining us. We'll be back in a week, and as always, until then, stay safe.

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Bonnie Raitt with You Told Me. That's off of a 1972 LP, Give It Up. Was her second album, and talk about being all over this album. She's playing the bottleneck, 12-string, acoustic, electric, steel guitars, piano, and vocals. Good evening. Welcome to the Jazz and Blues Spectrum. I'm your host, Dave T. I'm here till 9 o'clock.

0: You're listening to Member Supported Jazz 90.1. I'm Dave T, and it was the one and only John Coltrane with Feeling Good. That's off of an LP called The Classic Quartet, Complete Impulse Studio Recordings. This is an amazing 8-disc set. It includes performances from Jimmy Garrison on bass, McCoy Tyner playing piano, and Elvin Jones on the drums. Well, the Jazz Festival's right around the corner, and there's still a few days left for you to get in on the Jazz 90.1 Rochester International Jazz Festival giveaway. 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
9: The month of May will go down in Rochester as cool and wet. And of course, the meteorological spring goes down as the third wettest since weather records began. On your Sunday night, it's dry with a few clouds. The overnight low temperature near 50 into the upper 40s in the open countryside. For the day on Monday, look for a mostly sunny sky and a northerly breeze. Pretty cool for the start of June. The high temperature in the upper 60s. Mostly sunny for the day on Tuesday, the high near 70. I'm meteorologist Josh Nichols for Jazz 90.1.

Albert Collins with If Trouble Was Money. That's off of a 1993 LP Collins mix, The Best of Albert Collins. And he had a lot of great guest artists on this album. B.B. King, Branford Marsalis, Coco Montoya, Gary Moore, Johnny B. Gayden, and the Memphis Horns all showing up on that LP. Well, if you dig live music, you got to check out Jazz at the Beach. That's where Jazz 90.1 teams up with the Ontario Beach Park Program Committee to bring you a series of free spring, summer, and fall jazz and big band concerts. Shows are played right at the Tropics Nightclub, 4775 Lake Avenue in Charlotte, and they are totally free. The next show, June the 9th, featuring jazz guitarist Deepak Thado, fantastic guitar player. He's done a lot of stuff for Jazz 90.1. I've seen him several times. You'll love that show. Again, that's June the 9th for Jazz at the Beach. 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

Jethro Tull with Bourree. That's off of their 1969 LP Stand Up. It was their second LP, and it featured one of my very favorite Jethro Tull lineups with Ian Anderson on the flute, acoustic guitar, mandolin, harmonica, piano, and Hammond. Martin Barry on the flute and guitar, Glenn Cornick playing bass, and Clive Bunker on the drum. I'm Dave T. I hope you're enjoying the show so far. A lot of great stuff coming up for you in hour number two. You're going to hear from the incredible Jimmy Smith, Robin Ford, Otis Rush, Christian McBride, Tommy Emmanuel, and much more. And I'm going to take you towards the top of the hour now with something from Lucky Peterson off of his 2014 album, The Son of a Blues Man. And his father, James Peterson, was a blues guitarist and vocalist and also owned the Governor's Inn. It was a premier blues club in Buffalo, New York back in the day. So here's Lucky Peterson with Blues in My Blood.

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